0: I'm KWWL meteorologist Brennan Libby. We're going to have a cooler and comfortable day today with highs around 73. It's also going to come with low humidity thanks to a northwest breeze at 5 to 15 miles per hour. We'll look at partly cloudy skies, but maybe a stray shower this afternoon. Becoming clear tonight, the lows drop into the low to mid 50s. And then tomorrow, we're back to the mid and upper 70s for highs, but maybe some isolated showers are possible through the afternoon. That's your Storm Alert Weather 7 forecast.
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1: It's Matt Wardlaw, your UCR tour guide. As you might be aware, we start each night with some cool things from the vault, and hearing Come and Get It by Badfinger there in the middle made me think of the great version that Paul McCartney did that in more recent years with the Hollywood Vampires. And can we listen to that version later tonight? Yes, we can. Sir Paul McCartney is 84 today, and I feel like we should celebrate that. So we will pull that version out for Paul, featuring Macca with Joe Perry and Alice Cooper. It is super cool if you haven't heard it. I can't get enough. And speaking of that, well, you'll see. Stay with us here at Ultimate Classic Rock.
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There was a cool rockiversary for GNR this month back in the day. We will talk about that a little bit later tonight. But first, a quick greeting, or should we say, welcome is in order. It's Ultimate Classic Rock.

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I swear producer Eric makes these things up sometimes. Check out this story. German man assembles world's largest Lego sausage, and he assembled 65,000 Lego bricks into the shape of a giant bratwurst and bun to break the Guinness World Record for the largest Lego brick sausage. Eric, here's my question. Who has this kind of time, and why are they using it to build a giant Lego sausage? You know what? I think you are right, because Eric just handed me a note as I was in the midst of asking that question and said quite simply, sometimes we are better off not knowing the answers to some of the mysteries of life. Producer Eric, folks, is a wise, wise man.

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Of course, the streaming version, you just kind of have to make up the packaging in your head, but I'm going to leave that to you. 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

0: 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That is the power of positive thinking. Of course I'm kidding, folks. What kind of monster do you think I am? I can see you are all starting to get worried about your favorite friendly Wardlaw, but worry not. I'm just fine. Probably just in need of a few small repairs. And isn't that all of us? 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

Here's one for those of you that like felines. A cat wanders onto stage during Romeo and Juliet ballet performance. That is the news headline for what went down during a ballet event in Turkey. It was awkward, of course, because it happened during the scene where Romeo dies. The cat is sniffing dead Romeo, and Romeo, the pro that he is, apparently did not break from his stiff performance. The cat eventually wanders elsewhere on the stage to lie down on a table, watch the rest of the show. And the best part of this is the cat apparently did not belong to any of the performers. Folks are still not sure how he got into the building. Live events where truly anything can happen. Am I right? It's Ultimate Classic Rock.

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Free ride on UCR. And speaking of being free, I'm quite happy to let you all know that I got sprung from jury duty earlier today. It's been a long week, but when it happened, I had this great realization that tomorrow is Friday. We made it, folks, and we have plenty of great rock and roll to carry us over the proverbial finish line, including requested Def Leppard. It's UCR.

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It's stainless steel and weighs more than 900 pounds, so get some friends to help you move that. It features contributions from all over the place. Many states sent printed material like letters, postcards, and poems. Some sent coins, pens, artwork, and there were unique items as well, like a diamond from Arkansas and a whalebone from Maine as well. It is set to be dug up in 250 years. That's going to put us in the year 2276, so I'm going to need some of you to report back to me how that went. At this time, though, I cannot confirm whether or not they included an original vinyl pressing of the Ram Jam album in there, but I hope they did. It's Ultimate Classic Rock.

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Summertime is a lot of road trips for some of us, so we're going to do some great road songs, some great driving songs for the next hour on the 9 at 9, and this one is one of the best in both categories. Tell me I'm wrong. It's Ultimate Classic Rock.

0: We're doing some great road songs on the 9 at 9 tonight in honor of what we're calling road trip season. I feel like we need some pretenders in the mix, don't you? Let me know if you have other ideas. It's UCR.
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Okay, so I suggested Pretenders, and Andrea wrote in with an obvious one that I should have thought of a long time ago. Of course, Andrea. Thank you for saving the day, telling me, duh, we need some Red Rocker in the house for tonight's 9 at 9 featuring great driving songs. As we celebrate summertime and road trip season on Ultimate Classic Rock, this is one of the greatest.

played a classic from Sammy Hagar a few moments ago. I don't know if you've heard the version that he does of this next song, but there is a blazing version of it that he did with Chickenfoot. We'll have to get that on a future edition of Backstage. But right now, let's go to the OGs, Deep Purple, and it's UCR.

0: Producer Eric started doing a wavy dance I've never seen him do during that last song. I think it means he likes it. And you know what? That's not a bad thing. It's Matt Wardlaw. This is our road trip season edition of the 9 at 9. And I feel like things are about to take a turn as we move to wrap it all up. It's Ultimate Classic Rock.
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I told you things were taking a turn. Perhaps I should have noted that it was a dark turn, but it's never a bad night on the radio when you're playing AC/DC. That is true. It's Wardlaw. That is our summertime road trip. Great driving songs, a plenty extravaganza edition of the 9 at 9. And we thank you all for your service and your contributions to our cause. We got some rockiversaries to talk about as we enter the last 2 hours of the program. Yes, we do. We will use those historical moments as a good excuse to tune up and play some fun live cuts on UCR Backstage. You're going to hear what I mean soon enough after this from the Police. It is Ultimate Classic Rock.

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As promised, we're going to do tonight's backstage as a Rockiversary sandwich. That's what we're going to call it. Guns N' Roses released the studio version of that song right there, It's So Easy, as a single this week in 1987. It was a tune which Axl Rose later said began its life as more of a country and western song, one which Duff and their buddy, the late West Arkeen, wrote on acoustic, but when the rest of GNR got their hands on it, well, it became something different. It's Wardlaw today. In 1973, Joe Walsh released his second solo album, The Smoker You Drink, The Player You Get. It's right there in the title, folks. But to jog your memory, let's go back to the concert stage right now, because this song was on that album and people very quickly grew to love it. This is Ultimate Classic Rock.

0: We'll have some more rockiversaries in the next hour, but we just had to wedge in a few here. It was this month in 1979 that Dire Straits put out their second studio album, Communique, and Lady Rider has become a bit of a fan favorite. We heard a version that up until a few years ago had not been widely released, but they put out a great Dire Straits live box set that had a full concert recorded at the Rainbow in December of 1979 that was broadcast by the BBC at the time. Notably, it was the final Dire Straits live performance of the Communique tour and what ended up being the last gig with David Knopfler, who left the band as they were in the midst of making the following album. So a bit of recorded history there, and that is great to have now with that Rainbow performance. It's Matt Wardlaw. My thanks to Tony for asking for that one. Remember, we do this each night at this particular time. We play some cool live stuff and very often look to make it things you have not heard. So if you've got some things in that vein or just a favorite band or live album, drop me a line. It's Ultimate Classic Rock.
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The great Steve Stevens will join us on the program in the coming weeks. Steve and Billy Idol have some tour dates, including a couple of shows in July, but they really get down to it in August. The latest leg of the It's a Nice Day to Tour Again, kicking off August 7th in Scranton. In fact, you can see the current dates at Ultimate Classic Rock and look forward to our conversation with Steve Stevens. We will keep you rocking until then with all sorts of wonderfully talented folks, including Steve Miller Band on UCR.

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I've been working on my guitar skills during my downtime hosting this here Ultimate Classic Rock radio show. I've been nervous about it, but I think I'm finally ready to show you the progress that I've made. Listen to this.

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Released 50 years ago today in 1976, Rod Stewart's A Night on the Town album was controversial because Rod's song Tonight's the Night got banned by some radio stations because they were like, hey, you're singing about being up to no good. That is the family-friendly way to tell that story. But he had a big hit with The First Cut is the Deepest, which these days for sure is one of Sir Rod's biggest songs and at the very least a fan favorite. We hope that Rod is feeling better because he's had to cancel some shows recently, including a performance at Red Rocks because his voice was acting up and the doctors told him he needed to rest a bit so he wouldn't hurt his voice. That sounds like solid advice. It is Matt Wardlaw. Today in 1991 was a big, big, big day on the Wardlaw calendar. So let's all celebrate this milestone that I'm about to tell you about with Crystal Pepsi, because it was today that Van Halen released their third album with Sammy Hagar, For Unlawful Carnal Knowledge, and right now it's ultimate classic rock.

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1: As I mentioned earlier in the night, Sir Paul McCartney is 84 years young today. Say that with me again. Happy birthday, Paul. As I promised at the beginning of the show, we pulled out that version of Come and Get It from the Hollywood Vampires, Joe Perry, Alice Cooper and Friends with Sir Paul, recorded for the album that they put out back in 2015. And how cool is that version? I really, really dig that. Happy birthday, Paul. 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
3: 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Trailblazers. 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All this weekend, to celebrate Father's Day, we're giving you triple plays of the founding fathers of rock. Robert Plant, Jimi Hendrix, Mick Jagger, Eric Clapton, and so many more that blazed the path for a generation of shredders, drummers, and power vocals. 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This weekend is for you. 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

Until they break down the door and stop me, we're going to keep on pulling those old records off the shelf, like this one, which is also an old record now.

I think my comrade Chuck would call this UCR After Dark. There's a new USA Today survey that breaks down which cities are spending the most money on OnlyFans. I'll cut right to it. Atlanta residents spent the most per capita on the service last year, nearly $26.2 million. And that is almost twice as much as the number two city, Orlando, which came in with almost $14.3 million. We knew Florida was going to be somewhere high on that list, didn't we? Florida, don't ever change. It's Ultimate Classic Rock.

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It is Matt Wardlaw. That is our program for tonight. Big thanks to my good pal, producer Eric. Big thanks to all of you in the UCR universe. Let's get ready and do that weekend thing tomorrow night on Ultimate Classic Rock. 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
1: 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Robert Plant, Jimi Hendrix, Mick Jagger, Eric Clapton, and so many more that blazed the path for a generation of shredders, drummers, and power vocals. Hey, dads, thanks. This weekend is for you. 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
1: Pioneers, legends, trailblazers. 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All this weekend, to celebrate Father's Day, we're giving you triple plays of the founding fathers of rock. 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
1: 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We're celebrating Father's Day with triple plays of the founding fathers of rock. Think Ozzy, Bowie, Daltrey, Morrison, and countless others that set the stage for those that rocked the 80s, the 90s, and even today. 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
2: Pioneers. Legends. Trailblazers. Words that describe the original rockers of the 60s and 70s. All this weekend, to celebrate Father's Day, we're giving you triple plays of the founding fathers of rock. Robert Plant, Jimi Hendrix, Mick Jagger, Eric Clapton, and so many more that blazed the path for a generation of shredders, drummers, and power vocals. Hey, dads, thanks. This weekend is for you. 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

0: The Abacab from Genesis. 5:37 on the Dwyer and Michaels program. It's a Friday morning. It's like a short week. We have new news out of California. There is a company in California that has just successfully turned cow dung into jet fuel.
1: Thank God. I've been struggling to come up with the formula.
0: Well, you and I are not really in that science. We've lost our pedigree. It's called Circularity Fuels is the company. They've been working on this for a decade, along with other, I guess there was a big fuel race with China to see who could first turn the methane from solids from cow patties into jet fuel. And so now there is a whole new source, renewable source for jet fuel, which is kind of cool. Like if I was the guy working on that project for the last 5 or 6 or 7 years and I dedicated my life to it.
1: Yeah.
0: And now like, yes, we got you, man.
1: I don't want to be the guy flying on the plane that's powered by that, though.
0: Well,
1: just fill me up with regular jet fuel. I don't want to use cow turd jet.
0: Well, you certainly don't want to be behind him on the taxiway.
1: Well, there's different types of fuel. There's low lead. There's jet fuel A. There's jet fuel B.
2: JPC,
1: JPC, and this is jet fuel number two, obviously.
0: Their system converts the waste stream directly into aviation fuel on site. So they'll pull up into your farm with their giant truck. Picture like those things they melt all the snow with at the airports, you know, and you shovel the crap into it and it turns it into a jet fuel that you blend with jet A, like you mentioned, at 50%.
1: So it's sort of like E85, except this is E50 or cow pie 50.
0: The problem that they had before, I guess, was that it didn't provide the consistency of flame that I guess it needed, or the burn level or whatever. That's pretty cool, though. And it could lead to lower fuel prices.
1: No, it won't.
0: I just said it could. I'm sure that it won't, but it could because of the renewable source, which is, you know, just every single cattle ranch in the world. So they're going to be able to fly the jets with pool.
2: The first I became aware of this was that Blue Origin rocket explosion recently.
1: Yep.
2: Because they were talking about how it was using methane rocket fuel. Mm-hmm. Where that's the new transition as of the last year or so, that they've been going away from the hydrogen-based fuel to methane. And I guess the benefits of it burning hotter or faster. Or there's benefits that they're using it in the rocket ship world.
1: And look how that turned out.
2: I don't think that's going to happen to your commercial flight, is it?
0: Well,
1: you go first. Go ahead.
0: I mean, it really would be nice if we saw the difference in the airline ticket prices. Like, as a consumer, that would sure be nice. They find a whole new source that's way cheaper than the previously used source.
1: And pass the savings on to you.
0: Yes. Is that so unheard of?
1: I wish it were that simple.
0: It's just, seems it's, like it's, it is. It's just.

0: It's not. We got planes laying around. We got airlines that are going out of business every other day. Dwyer, please, don't be so naive.
1: I'm naive. I am naive.
2: A trip to Vegas or an island for $100 each way?
1: Yeah.
2: That would be nice.
1: That'd be awesome. That would be awesome. They began, the company says they're going to begin construction on its first standalone commercial facility where you can just ship your turds. Not yours and mine, but you farmers can ship their turds right to the plant. That's going to start in 2027.
2: Well, why can't I ship mine? Doesn't it produce methane as well?
0: Yeah. What are you saying? Mine's not high enough quality?
1: I beg to differ.
0: Your turds are impure.
3: Yeah, let me tell you about the one yesterday.
0: I cleared the whole house.
1: Yeah, but shipping that's going to cost more than it's worth.
3: Listen. If they can turn it into jet fuel, they can turn it into, you know, rose petal scent.
1: If it fits, it ships, but that one would not fit. You'd need to go to UPS and get some bubble wrap.
3: Listen, I shipped my pants. You ship my ship.
1: Welcome to the Dwyer and Michael Show. Today's the day. Hairball's going to be out at Cordova Dragway. We're going to find the winner of the Dragon Daddy's Cup.
3: There it goes.
1: Our two at-home contestants, Mike and Mariah, they will be represented by two different drivers, both Beals, Drew, and his dad, Dan. So the Father's Day theme continues even on the racetrack today at Cordova. That'll be after 9 o'clock.
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0: 51.
1: I'd like to officially mark June 18th, yesterday, as the day the neighborhood started working on their fireworks displays.
0: Oh, I heard that.
1: Wow. It was crazy.
0: Yeah.
1: I spend a lot of time, you know, setting up my fireworks display for the neighborhood, but I don't go off half-cocked and start throwing fireworks around on June 18th.
2: Good man, neither do I.
1: Not that kind of half-cocked. I mean, like, I won't shoot my fireworks early.
2: You don't start laying brain like I do?
1: No, I'm not even sure I know what that means, but
2: yes, you do, ponytail.
1: No, I don't.
2: Let me show you.
1: Oh, God. Well, that's a rocket I hadn't hoped to see. But yeah, last night, a couple of, and I didn't see where they were, but you could hear the foo. I mean, somebody's got some, I would say these are not class C. Somebody put some serious money into their display.
0: They're class E.
1: They're getting it all set up and ready to shake the windows in everybody's house.
0: Classy.
1: I guess, you know what? It was jarring, but then I love that smell.
0: Yes.
1: You know, and you're like, oh yeah, it's fireworks season again. That's pretty cool.
0: Goose, are you a fireworks guy?
3: Not really.
0: Oh, God.
3: I mean, like, I think I have some I bought a couple years ago, but I get like, no. To me, I see it as a waste of money.
1: Mm-hmm. Like Bill's dad.
0: Yeah. Oh, God.
1: Yeah.
0: My dad. I had a massive fireworks display one year.
3: How massive?
0: He said, can I ask you a question? He's like, it's none of my business. I mean, how much do you spend on all this? And I'm like, I don't know. He's like, oh, you don't have to tell me. I'm like, well, you know what? It's probably about $1,000. $1,000. And then I'm talking, did you get $1,000 worth of fun out of that? And I'm like, you know what, Dad? I did. Okay, that's all that matters.
1: Yeah, yeah.
3: And you call $1,000 a massive display. Now,
0: yeah, it was not stupid. But I saved my money, and I'm planning. I had to do it.
3: But you call that a massive display, but I have no concept. Like, how long does that go on? Like,
0: the longest one I ever did.
3: 15 minutes?
0: Yeah, more than that.
3: Oh, wow.
1: Oh, that's good.
0: Yeah. Wait. The fireworks display wasn't 15 minutes, but I was doing like Toyer's neighbor did.
1: Yeah.
0: I got to test these two.
1: Got a couple, make sure.
0: You know, I got to make sure that these go and match with those. Mm. Otherwise, what will people think?
1: Right.
0: Boo! Right.
1: And all
0: you don't shoot a chrysanthemum after a peony?
1: What are you doing? And
0: that's
1: mostly
0: a glittering pestle. That doesn't go there.
1: And mostly what people care about is, are the cupcakes coming out pretty soon? We got red, white, and blue cupcakes as soon as fireworks are over. Okay, we're ready.
0: Mostly what people think is, come on, the mosquitoes are getting really bad.
1: Yeah.
0: Get this done.
1: Yeah, it's really more for the guys who love them than even the people who they do them for. I find that to be the case, except when you do New Year's Eve fireworks. New Year's Eve fireworks at midnight, that seems to really engage the neighborhood. Like, people come out on their porch and they watch, and it's that. I would say that of all the fireworks displays I've done over all the years and all the hundreds of dollars I've spent each time, the best one was a New Year's Eve midnight fireworks display. That was the one that, like, the neighbors actually applauded after.
0: Really?
1: That makes you feel pretty cool.
0: Yeah, when I was up north at the lake, I waited until they were leaving from the bar on the other side of the lake, and they were coming home through the channel.
1: Yeah.
0: And then it's like all these boats start gathering. But I never know, like, if they're there to watch the fireworks, or if they're pissed because, that guy, I bet he doesn't have a permit. But nobody does. Nobody wants the guy shooting fireworks to get in trouble unless you've had enough of the noise.
1: Yeah. Yeah.
0: And it takes one person and you never know.
1: Yeah. July 5th, nobody cares about your fireworks anymore. I've been hearing them since June 18th. I'm over it. I'll give you one night of Sarajevo or whatever, the

0: craziness is of the sky turns into an explosion. That's fine. That's fine.
1: Sarajevo, of all the places that we're at war with, Sarajevo's not one of them.
0: No, but that's like, that's what I remember is like Sarajevo. I guess I could, you know, my knowledge of history is pretty limited.
1: Try Iran. Yeah. That's been people have been talking about that a little bit here lately. But yeah, and when I see a car coming down the driveway, I just assume it's a cop.
0: Mm-hmm.
1: Because where I go, you know, up in Wisconsin, it's legal to buy. They sell them in the gas station now, but don't you dare set them off.
0: Right.
1: You mean in the parking lot? No, anywhere.
0: Yeah.
1: You're taking these to go back to a different state, aren't you?
0: Go to Minnesota or
1: something. No, I'm not.
0: Try Michigan.
1: It's legal to buy, but illegal to use.
0: Yeah, Missouri's the same.
1: What? That's such a stupid, typical government overreach.
2: They do the same with bongs, right?
1: I think that's how Tommy Chong got in trouble. Chong's bongs, they raided him because...
2: These are water vases or something. Right,
0: however you use them, it's not up to me.
1: It's a way to predict the weather. It's atmospheric pressure change designator.
2: Those little floaty balls in them?
1: Yeah. Just like that little that bird that used to drink out of the water. It's just like that.
0: Oh, they sure changed my atmospheric pressure. I know that.
1: No pressure. But yeah, there are legal ways to do it, but it's kind of stupid and a pain. You have to go and get a fireworks permit from the fire marshal.
0: Mm-hmm.
1: And do you know how that works? You just fill out a form.
0: Do you just go to the gas station where he's having breakfast? And like,
1: he doesn't work at the gas station. No. He's tending bar at Sportsman's. That's Pete. You fill out the form, you give him a $100 bill, and if you don't blow anybody up, you come back and you get your $100 back. I'm not even kidding. He owns the bar. Mm-hmm. He's the fire marshal. I'm like, this? You? The guy in the dirty tank top? He's in charge? Mm-hmm. Yeah, man. Listen, I'm really busy. Do you want a drink or are you? No. I just need the fireworks permit. All right, $100.
0: Mm-hmm.
1: Where are you going to be shooting them? All right, you got some good stuff? Yeah? Okay, don't hurt anybody. Come back tomorrow. And if nobody complained or if nobody got hurt, that's how it works.
0: And that's not dirt on my shirt. That's soot.
1: It's sweat from all my hard work. You should try it. You out of towners.
2: And did you ask, do I make this check payable to the city or?
0: Just to me personally.
1: City. There is no city. It's
2: cash only, huh?
1: Village. And it is cash. He stapled a $100 bill to the thing, came back, and I got my deposit back. And it's kind of, and it's his bar that does the, shoots the fireworks.
0: Mm-hmm. He's a fire marshal.
1: He's like, oh, that was yours? That was awesome. I could see him from here. I'm like, really? Yeah, we high five. I felt like I was greasing a politician. It was fantastic.
2: Okay, so was the $1,000, you know, did you get $1,000 worth of fun? Was that your biggest or have you continued to at least get about to that level?
1: Well, I don't know. We'll be at Crossroads Fireworks on Wednesday. Why don't you stop by and see? When I'm lashing two grocery carts together, I don't know. It's like my one vice. I don't sit and get drunk all the time. I know it's stupid. I know, but it's not restoring a car and you have something to look at, but... And when I say $1,000, I don't use them all because then I won't have any in case I need some through the year. That's my mindset. Yeah,
0: in case I need some.
1: Shut up, Blair. Like, you don't know when somebody's going to need a gender reveal.
0: Right.
1: I got that right here.
0: Your kid's a pyromaniac.
1: Here, this one's called Whoa Baby. That's good for gender reveal.
0: Yep, sure.
1: Well, what color does it shoot? I don't know.
0: Mm-hmm.
1: It might be red, it might be blue.
0: What's the gender of your baby? I don't know.
1: All right, okay, perfect. See you at dusk. That's how it goes.
0: I know what you mean, though, because when Joey was younger, we would go out and play wiffle ball. And when Joey or my nephew, Christopher, would hit a home run, they would want us to shoot fireworks. You know, and it's my fault for having him grow up a Sox fan.
1: Yeah.
0: Because the scoreboard explodes. Right?
1: Yeah.
0: And so we would do that until the principal of one of the schools that Joey went to, which was the Ball Diamond we would play at.
1: Yeah.
0: Because it had a short fence.
1: So yeah.
0: He came over one day and he's like, we've had some parents ask that you not do

0: fireworks in their neighborhood. It's August.
1: Look, Principal Skinner, right? I'm a taxpayer. Did you start with that?
0: No.
1: Because that usually gets their attention. And explain to these parents, the kid hit a home run.
0: Yeah.
1: It's called positive reinforcement.
0: My actual line to the principal was, well, Joey and your kid thought it was really cool. Because they were playing ball together.
1: No, why didn't you scram?
0: I'm just saying, everybody who was there really seemed to like it.
1: Yeah.
0: Now, the dogs in the neighborhood weren't expecting it in August, and there's probably some veterans who had to dive under the porch, but a home run's a home run in our world. Right. That you need fireworks for that.
1: And because dogs don't have opposable thumbs and they can't play baseball,
0: nope.
1: I think that's... Why don't you call Mr. Darwin, I believe it is, take it up with him. Now, if he'll step out of right field, game on. Yeah.
0: But that's what Billy means when he's like, well, you never know if you need some in the later part of the year.
1: Yep, and I've done that. My neighbor was freaking out when, the Cubs were going to go to the World Series or whatever here a couple of years ago. And I knew he would be excited. So I'm downstairs lashing up a bunch of fireworks. I figured I could just set some off. And I did.
0: And they appreciate it. Some people do. Others are like, rah, rah, rah, rah, rah. And they have their space in the world also.
1: Now, I made the mistake of, this was a couple of years ago. Two of my kids were there. And they're like, oh, yeah, shoot a couple more, Daddy. You could do it. It's legal.
0: Mm-hmm.
1: Because it is. There's that window. It's not just the 4th of July, right? It's what?
0: It's like a 3rd, 4th, and 5th.
1: Something like that.
0: Yeah.
1: Well, there is a time restriction.
0: Right.
1: And set it right in the street. This is in the subdivision, not up north. And I lit it, and this thing starts going. Woo-hoo! And then the cop car starts going. Woo-hoo!
0: Oh, yeah.
1: and he comes over, and he's like... it's getting kind of late, and you can't set these off in the street.
0: Oh,
1: and I'm like, well, and he's kind of laughing, and you can't light them off in front of a cop. They were sitting right there, and I didn't see them.
0: Okay,
1: and it's hard to stop. Oh God, and there's a cop. Stop! Right. Stop! It's like trying to stop a domino rally or an Easter egg hunt that went off the rails.
0: Listen, officer, if you have those rules written down on an index card or something, I'll be sure to refer to them next year.
1: He did. He's like the www dot.
0: Well, happy June 18th. I guess the fireworks started a little early this year.
1: Yep. Well, today's the 19th. The only fireworks we got is out at Cordova. That'll be the Dragon Daddies. Take a break and be right back.
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6: Drinking this morning. We're gonna check in with Megan. Drink of the day. It's something fancy and something expensive, I bet you.
7: The drink is gone, so now it's water. But it was
6: okay.
7: A caramel ribbon crunch frappe.
6: Oh, that's my favorite.
8: Mm.
7: Yeah. Very sugary candy drink.
6: Caramel ribbon crunch.
7: Yeah.
6: We brought in those Dunkers the other day. I did the, is it caramel and sea salt?
7: Sea salt caramel.
6: Sea salt caramel. I don't know why, but man, that is crack.
7: Yeah.
6: All of a sudden, like I had those donuts and my wife is like, oh yeah, remember when I found those sea salt and caramel candy something or other? It was like in a dumb looking generic bag. Like that she got at the Dollar General. I'm like, oh yeah, I ate those in a heartbeat. Where did you get those? We need more of those in our life. She's like, I know, right? It's addictive.
7: It's really good.
6: Mm-hmm. And now it's gone.
8: Mm-hmm.
7: Yeah, I drink it really fast. It's on the drive here.
6: does that get you awake quicker?
7: It brings me joy.
8: You gotta look out for those moments.
6: Yeah.
8: Yeah, I'm on day two of my new Starbucks protein whatever thing in the foldable box, you know, the little protein shake looking things. Yeah. I gotta tell you, I'm a big fan of those. Not as much protein, but it's an extra cup and a half of coffee's worth of caffeine.
6: Yeah.
8: On my way into work. Typically, I don't enjoy caffeine in the morning until Goose presents me with my first cup of coffee each day.
6: Uh-huh.
8: On a small tray with a couple cubes of sugar on the side and a Fig Newton. But I've been kicking into that, and I'm a fan. And they're actually cheaper than my other ones.
6: Oh, speaking of being brought joy and bringing joy and experiencing joy.
7: Mm-hmm.
6: Hairball gets to eat a piece of bread this weekend.
7: Wow.
6: That's right. It's going to be a fancy day. Woo-hoo! Today in Rock History is coming up next, 6:10.
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0: ABC News, I'm Chuck Sievertson. It's off for now. Vice President J.D. Vance is not going to Switzerland today, as scheduled to begin the next round of talks with Iran on nuclear and other issues. Postponed, says the Swiss Ministry of Foreign Affairs. Some of President Trump's fellow Republicans in Congress are openly criticizing the deal as giving too much to Iran while getting little. And in Lebanon, of which Iran demands an end to fighting, Israel's military says its forces struck targets throughout southern Lebanon overnight. Hezbollah, the Iran-backed militants, report intense fighting. Remnants of Tropical Storm Arthur continue through the Gulf Coast. Alabama bracing for possible rain, flash flood warnings, and high winds. A manager at a Baldwin County RV park.
1: But we're going to make sure everybody gets out. You know, last time we had two of them that went under. This time my goal is to make sure everybody's out and safe.
0: It's Juneteenth. Barack Obama's presidential center in Chicago opens to the public today on the south side of the city. This is ABC News.
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0: 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Happy birthday to Macklemore. Man, he's an awesome rapper. I just haven't heard from him for a while. I hope everything's okay. Somebody do a welfare check on Macklemore.
1: Megan?
2: What? I'm gonna pop some tags.
3: So what?
2: Only got $20 in my pocket. This is awesome.
3: What?
2: Thank you.
1: Did I do anything to help?
2: Yeah, you did.
1: Thank you.
2: We should make a band.
0: Yes.
1: What?
0: I thought Macklemore was white.
1: What?
0: Boy, I'm seeing way more white in the studio right
1: Cracker,
0: now.
1: You watch yourself.
0: Zoe Saldana is 48. Brian Welch, the sometime Korn guitarist who left the band for Jesus but then returned. And is he still alive? Is everybody okay? And Korn, is that all right? Mia Sara, Ferris's girlfriend Sloan, and Ferris Bueller's Day Off is 59. Merle Michaels is 72. I don't think it's any relation to our morning show partner up here, but I don't know. She's been in 129 fine films.
1: Are you saying Merle or Merle?
0: Merle. It's
1: well, a they hillbilly.
0: She's got like 14 different names.
1: Merle.
0: It's like Merle, Marley, Merle. But anyway,
1: all right.
0: Just look for the movies by title, and then you won't have to worry about her name.
1: Okay.
0: She was in Babes in Joyland.
1: Yeah.
0: Something called Latin Heat. Oh, those nurses. Porn in the USA. Splatterhouse 3, Day of the Scat Splat. And a troubling...
1: I want to see that.
0: Yeah, well, somebody does. And
1: movie is.
0: A very disturbing movie called Kid Stuff.
1: No, I don't even want to pretend to laugh at that.
0: Ann Wilson is 76.
1: Shame on you.
0: Lou Gehrig was born today in 1903. Baseball legend. He held the record for the most consecutive games played at 2,130.
1: Yeah.
0: Until Cal Ripken Jr. beat his record.
1: Yeah.
0: But does Cal Ripken Jr. have a disease named after him? Yes, actually. Chlamydia. Maybe you've heard of it.
1: He's got chlamydia?
0: Mo Howard was born today in 1897. Here's some other stuff that happened today in rock history. 1862, slavery was outlawed in U.S. territories. That's why we now call this Juneteenth, and it's a holiday if you work in the government. That's nice. All your government services are closed, or your offices are closed, some of the services too. Nobody's really on board 100% with what's going to be open and what's going to not be open. I think for us this year, it was a floating holiday, which means, yeah, we kind of understand it and recognize it, but we leave it to you to, you know, do anything about it. So we're here. 1910, Father's Day was celebrated for the first time in Spokane, Washington.
1: Figures on a Friday. Stupid.
0: And I don't think it was like the first time in Spokane. I think the first Father's Day ever was celebrated. Where it took place was Spokane.
1: On Juneteenth.
0: On whatever.
1: What a hateful place.
0: Yes.
1: How dare they?
0: 1942, Marilyn Monroe married her first husband, a guy by the name of Jim Dougherty. They divorced 3 years later once she got hot, paving the way for her to marry both Joe DiMaggio and Arthur Miller. And she was JFK's side action. Man, how did she have any time to do movies? 1950.
1: Oh, there's always time for that.
0: 1953, Julius and Ethel Rosenberg, who'd been convicted of conspiring to pass U.S. atomic secrets to the Soviet Union, were executed at Sing Sing in New York. Unfortunately, and we apologize for this, it turned out that the main witness against the Rosenbergs had lied. Julius was a spy, but he gave the Soviets nothing of consequence. And Ethel just basically did nothing except be married to the guy who was the spy. So sorry about giving you the electric chair, dear.
1: Wow. So her parents were like, I tell you, this guy is no good and you do not have my permission to marry him.
0: Uh-huh.
1: He's going to take you down a road to...

0: someplace that you don't want to know about. Mm-hmm. But trust me on this.
1: Yes. And there she is in the electric chair.
0: So she did absolutely nothing wrong.
1: Nope.
0: And we killed her anyway just to make sure.
1: And her mom was telling her the whole time she's strapped into the chair, I told you so.
0: Wow. But we did apologize.
1: Yes. Okay. Officially, the government apologized.
0: Forgive and forget.
1: 1978, Garfield, the cartoon cat, debuted in 41 newspapers for the first time. What's Garfield's favorite food, Megan?
2: Fish?
0: No.
1: It's a
2: cereal?
1: Cat.
0: It's a cat.
2: Cats eat fish.
0: Oh,
2: tuna.
0: No.
1: Goose, tell her, would you please?
3: It's lasagna.
1: Yeah.
2: How am I supposed to know that?
0: Because it's Garfield the cat. Everybody knows that.
1: Everybody knows.
2: That wasn't a thing when I was a kid.
1: He loves lasagna. Oh, they did movies too.
0: It's really
1: adults.
0: A stupid comic, and I only know it because Dwyer keeps mentioning it on Today in Rock History.
4: Once a year.
1: It was today in 1984 when the Chicago Bulls picked Michael Jordan from the University of North Carolina, third in the NBA draft. The Houston Rockets had the first pick. They did okay. They got Hakeem Olajuwon. And the Portland Trailblazers had the number two pick. And they're like, I don't know. Do we go with this Michael Jordan fella or do we take Sam Bowie?
0: Go with Bowie.
1: Yeah, that's probably what we should do. I think he spent 2 years in the NBA, if you count, you know, washing cars for one of the team's owners. No, I don't know. I don't know how he did. I'm sure he was probably fine.
0: Well, he changed his name to David. He had a very successful music career.
1: Yes. It was that same draft where Charles Barkley was taken fifth, and John Stockton went 16th to the Utah Jazz. 1986, Len Bias, University of Maryland basketball star, and the second pick in the NBA draft just 2 days earlier, died from a cocaine overdose, supposedly on his first ever time using nose candy.
0: Do you believe that? Can you OD? I thought he was smoking crack.
1: And I don't know if a coroner can determine whether it was his first use or not. I don't know. Anyway, it happened. 1988, Michael Jackson put on a show at the West German side of the Berlin Wall. An estimated 5,000 East Germans gathered on their side to hear him. 2001, today in rock history, it was on Lou Gehrig's birthday when Cal Ripken Jr., who broke his record of 2,130 games played, announced that he would retire at the end of the season. Ripken did not miss a day of work for 16 years. Of course, if your work was a game that you only played a few months a year, maybe, you know, I wouldn't miss any work either.
0: Yeah, for 3 hours a day. Big whoop-de-doo-dah. Must be nice.
1: 2002, today in rock history, Marilyn Manson got off with a $4,000 fine after pleading no contest to rubbing his genitalia on a security guard's bald head. I believe they call that Arabian goggles. Or can I not say Arabian?
0: I would prefer not to know the answer to that. Thankfully, I do not know. But, okay. He gets a $4,000 fine because you put your junk on a poor security guard's head.
1: Yeah.
0: I say the security guards should get that cash.
1: Yeah.
0: And he should be allowed to hit Marilyn Manson on the head with a pipe wrench.
1: Yeah, just you get one swing.
0: We got to bring back corporal punishment.
1: Mm-hmm. Finally, today in rock history,
0: Jackass.
1: 2013 Soprano star James Gandolfini passed away from a massive heart attack. He was 51 years old. Have a great weekend.
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0: When you finally find your thing, you want the whole world to know about that thing. 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

0: Van Halen. Giant Butt. 1984.
1: David Lee Roth, in whatever form he's currently in, is going to be playing at the Rust Belt on July 31st. 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I got my tickets for that show. Michaels is going to certainly say to me, did you get $80 worth of fun out of that? And I'm going to probably...

0: show.
1: Yeah. Well, and all the musicians are great, but
0: and he's really cool. But sometimes I wish he would like get a hold of himself. Like I think he, I don't know. You know what? I've seen a bunch of bad stuff, but I've seen a bunch of good stuff. I saw a video from I don't know how many shows ago it was. He like stopped in the middle of the show and he started talking about him and Eddie Van Halen writing songs together, and like he kind of got choked up about it, and like. You could tell he was uncomfortable with how emotional he got on stage. Like he had like a moment of reality for a second and he had a hard time bringing it back around. And I kind of felt for the guy for a second. But whatever it turns out to be, I'm all in. So
1: all right.
0: We'll have some tickets to give away for that show coming up too.
1: It's July 31st, right?
0: At the Rust Belt.
1: Yeah.
0: So it'd be a cool show.
1: And
0: I hope.
1: July 31st is a Friday. Friday night?
0: Yeah.
1: 6:33. Dear Dorks, okay. It's none of my business. But is everything okay with Hairball? Does he have some kind of mystery health issue? I've only heard bits and pieces, but it seems like this has been going on for months. I'm just being nosy. But also, I've had a few issues myself, and I'm always trying to be careful to take better care of myself since I've gotten older. Well, he's not older. He's 27 years old. But yeah, he does. He's got, and it's been going on since Christmas.
2: Yeah.
1: And they know what it is now. They've got it narrowed down. I can't begin to explain what it is. Can you?
2: The easiest way I can describe it is that his brain and his booty hole are not on the same page. So,
1: if you thought you were going to make it through the week without hearing Megan say the words booty hole, you lose because that, you know.
2: Would you rather me say honey hole?
0: No,
1: that's booty hole is good. I just a hole didn't. Okay, so it's a weird thing and it's fairly rare, but he went to University of Iowa, didn't he?
2: Yeah, he's been everywhere, I think.
1: To see a doctor,
2: not to
1: unload
2: to around.
1: The booty hole.
2: Yes.
1: But they got, so that's why, I mean, what else can we do but, you know, make fun of it? And he's on board because and what's the deal? He's got to crap all morning long, and when he's done crapping, then he can come to work?
2: Yeah, he has to keep switching up medicines, and the medicines don't really work well with him, and the medicines are supposed to help get everything out, but since his brain isn't telling his booty hole what to do, he's like sitting on the toilet and like it's not working to get it out. So,
1: but it's making progress.
2: I think so.
1: Yeah, it is.
2: Each medicine has been different reactions for him. So
1: the path that they're on now is good because they're rebuilding everything. He started, his big progress was he could eat broccoli. And this weekend he can eat bread.
0: Mm-hmm.
2: Yeah.
1: And broccoli.
2: Yeah.
1: And before long, it'll be rice cakes or what I don't know what the next progression is, but it's just weird. And Marty says, most importantly, I hope he's getting better and on the road to normalcy. And he is. It's just taken a while. Mostly because they're like, I don't know, man. Here, take this. He's like, nope, that made it worse. Yeah. We had to send him home more times because he's turning blue sitting in here. You know, he won't tell us. Are you okay? I'm fine. Just gaff. That's every man. Right? Every guy. If you ask your husband, ladies, are you okay? I'm fine. It's just gas. Isn't that the excuse? And then it turns out, no, you got a broken leg or whatever.
0: Started with gas, though.
1: Just gas. So but yeah, for a while there, I mean, he used up all of his vacation days for this year. Did he make it out of January? Does he have any vacation days left?
2: Oh, no, not at all.
1: He's like borrowing from us.
2: Yeah.
1: So that's you know, it's not that we're trying to hide anything, and your guys aren't.

0: a nosy. It's just, we don't even know how to explain it. I don't, neither does he. But he'll tell you, yeah, he's like a crap all over the place. I don't know what to do. I eat this and I explode.
1: Our apologies to Cordova Dragway.
0: Well, that's why we're sending him out there. Is this the night of fire? Well, not this morning, it ain't. Look at him.
2: Whoa.
0: And that's literally the sound of his booty hole.
3: Mm-hmm. Literally.
0: Megan recorded it. Wow. He's like, that was a good one. So, yeah, that's as best we can explain it. But he'll be here in, what, 20 minutes? Is he on the way? Megan tricked him into buying pizza yesterday.
3: I did.
1: Yeah, that was sweet. That was a sweet move.
0: Did he? He took the leftovers home.
3: No, I ate them. Oh, God. I ate them at like noon.
0: All of it?
3: Yeah.
0: Well, I had like two pieces.
3: That's your fault. You left.
0: That's your fault. I'm supposed to be helping you watch your figure.
3: You are?
0: Well, you're a cheerleader, and nobody wants to go. Ooh, what happened to that one? She really let herself, let herself go. And now they're trying to flip her up in the air because they're stunting. Whoa. Bam. She hit the ground. And we'll have two show members down. It's the walking wounded in here. 6:38. Back in just a moment on the Dwyer and Michael Show.
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3: 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Thanks for reminding me. Nobody sandbags on me. Nobody.

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1: Today's the day that the U.S. men's soccer team plays its first game in the FIFA World Cup. That will be at 3 o'clock or 2 o'clock, I think, our time. They play Australia. So that's exciting. I ended up watching a game yesterday because it's on everywhere. You can't escape it.
0: Yes, you can.
1: Well, I could stay home, but I can't do that. So I'm watching, I believe it was Canada, pummel Qatar. Is that a country?
0: Mm-hmm.
1: Okay. Yeah, I felt kind of bad for the folks on the Qatarian team. I feel like I'm talking something about Star Wars. The Qatarians. Because they had no defense, man. These guys from Canada were just peppering the goal. And you know how big the goal is in soccer, right? So anytime you shoot, you got a pretty good chance of making it in. This goalie was going upside down to make these saves, and they couldn't clear it. It was really kind of embarrassing.

0: Interesting. But I suppose that's the disparity of the talent level, and you're going to find that in all these teams. We'll find out today what happens, I guess, with the Americans.
1: Well, and is Qatar one of those countries where if you don't win, they kill you, the players?
0: I think it's too new for the killing, but okay. Yes, I'm sure you're ostracized and you have to go all play right. at even a worse team.
1: Nah, Goose and I were watching the Fever last night. And, well, the first half, they first of all, the Fever didn't play very well. And Goose, did you watch the whole game?
2: Yeah, I sure did.
1: Okay.
2: It was back and forth. I mean, they have equal records going into last night's game. They were both close. I think it was like 8-5, 8-4, something in that range. Two good competitive teams, and one would go on a 7-2 run, and then the other would go on a 9-4 run or whatever. It was just back and forth. The whole game, it was pretty exciting.
1: I was enjoying watching Angel Reese nearly foul out before halftime. Send a message to Goose, and he's like, "What a dummy." And that guy who does that thing, he takes all of the Angel Reese highlights where she misses. And had you heard that before, Goose?
2: No, I hadn't.
1: Did you seriously think it was funny?
2: Yeah. Yeah, so every time she throws up a shot and it hits the rim or is a brick or is an air ball, he goes, bang.
1: It's funny. And he screams. It's like a SportsCenter thing, except it's just all the lowlights. It's an Angel Reese and she's hooping tonight. Bang! Bang! He starts going crazy. And I couldn't find the one where it was the rematch against Angel Reese's number one nemesis. Oh, no, it's not Caitlin Clark. It was a defender named BB Hoop. BB with the block! Bang! And then I couldn't find it, but the punchline at the end of the clip is that basically Angel Reese is not going to fall for BB's moves anymore, so she steps back, readjusts for the three, out of the reach of BB, bang! And that's a shot where she shoots it and it goes over the backboard. But I can't find it. Brick Center on Twitter was the one, but that guy is too focused on the NBA now. He doesn't get into his Angel Reese
2: Well, he could be back now that the NBA season's
1: right.
2: wrapped
1: it's,
2: up.
1: So now the good stuff will start coming. Uh-huh. Because he had one last night or the other day. Angel Reese with the wide open three. And it's he puts like the fire emojis after it. And I'm like, what? And she shoots it. And it doesn't even come close to the rim. It's just a complete air ball.
2: And what was painful to watch is then towards the end of the game, she started playing well. And I think she ended up, you know, having really good stats.
1: Yeah, she matched Caitlin Clark's stats. And Caitlin was uncharacteristically awful at the free throw line. Was she 50% free throws last night?
2: You know, I was wondering if she was going to say, hey, is that rim regulation? Because
1: yeah.
2: It was just uncharacteristic, like you said.
1: She is the most consistent free throw shooter.
2: I did notice the ones that she was missing in the first half, it was at one end. And then in the second half, she was stroking and making all of them there.
0: So the fans that were waving the big long balloons are actually having an impact?
2: It was a home game from him.
0: Okay. I'm running out of excuses, man. Oh, you know what? She just released her shoe. That's it. She
1: got the Caitlin ones.
0: Yeah, the brand new Caitlin Clark shoes.
1: Yeah, and that looked kind of dumb.
0: No, it's not dumb. It's inspiring. She says, I got really crazy and expressive with the colors, and I think that kind of speaks to my love for inspiring the next generation and how they love to express themselves.
1: Make it black and gold. Anything but blue. Blue is there's no color. There's no blue anything that she does.
0: The color speaks to my different the different parts of my life and the different parts of my journey.
1: Well, I don't like it.
0: The part of the journey that I'm excited about for her is they're $160 a pair.
1: Right. So she should have made them green.
0: So, I mean, I guess she doesn't get paid per shoe. She's already got her deal with Nike, right? Like, so she doesn't.
1: Yeah, you think she'll be all right?

0: is it going to work out for her?
1: I feel like they gave her the money on the front side and that, you know, they're just going to cross their fingers and hope that they do okay. But that's, you know, and I guess $140 or $30 or $60 or whatever it is, I guess that's just kind of like the average shoe now, right? That's a...
2: Yeah, don't fall for that. That's too expensive. We've been lulled to sleep thinking that $9 for a cup of coffee is normal. Yeah. $150 for a pair of shoes. Oh, that's a good deal. No.
1: I still buy my Chuck Taylors when they're on sale.
2: I still get mine out of a barrel with a scoop at a Kmart if I can find one.
3: Do you find it odd that the basketball shoes nowadays are not high tops? Everything is below the ankle. And I don't know when that transition happened, but to me, it just still seems weird to see.
1: I think it's when they discovered that a high top basketball shoe doesn't help.
3: It doesn't provide ankle support at all.
2: Nor did it ever.
1: Yeah.
2: And since we know that, we might as well save on the leather and still charge $139. Mm-hmm. Right. And, you know, we got to... It's shrinkflation.
1: Mm-hmm.
3: We found that football cleats were the same way for our kids. And, you know, for linemen, I would think you would want that high top ankle support.
1: That's just more shoe to get caught on somebody else's. I mean, the thing is you're taping your ankles, especially if you're playing professionally. You know, the shoe is not going to give you the support that the ankle wrap or tape that you're wearing under your sock will do. You know, that's the compression that you need. Your shoe doesn't really give it to you.
2: If you need support, put some polio braces on your legs like they used to do. Remember those things, big metal clanky things?
1: Yeah, Tom Hanks wore them in Forrest Gump.
2: Mm-hmm.
1: I had a tennis coach who saw me wearing, because I was wearing like 3/4 top shoes or whatever. They came over my ankle bone. They're like trainers or whatever. And he's like, why are you wearing those shoes? They're terrible for your ankles. And I'm like, no, they support my ankles. He said, no, they don't. They actually hurt your ankles when you're trying to maneuver the way you do in tennis. He's like, it actually puts added pressure on the sides of your feet. He's like, those are stupid shoes to wear. I'm like, wow, stupid. I just paid you $46 for that?
2: Yeah.
1: To tell me my shoes were stupid?
2: You want to pay the $140 rate? I'll tell you about those shorts and that shirt that you're wearing. And your racket? Yeah. That's a $250 talk.
1: You as a tennis player?
2: Right.
1: You know what? I'm going to need $150 to tell you, you're never going to be good. I can tell you that right now.
2: Oh, here you go. Here you go. Thank you. Good talk.
1: See you next week.
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0: You see what you get? It's Friday. You wait patient. You wait long enough, and it gets here. Todd Rundgren confirms it. Bang the Drum 702.
1: Coming up at 9 this morning, our Drag Daddies finale with Mike and Mariah. Lanes 1 and 2, represented by Dan and Drew Beal, a father and son drag racing team, which is pretty cool.
0: So Mike and Mariah were our qualifiers, and professional draggers, drag racers, will be representing them. And Hairball will have it all figured out when he gets out to the track. Is that right?
2: Yeah.
0: Okay.
1: He sounds pretty confident.
0: Yeah, he said yeah.
1: Yeah. Did you end up going to get one of those backyard storage bins that I showed you?
2: Not yet, but I think I'm gonna.
0: For what?
1: Yeah, because I sent him. He's got some cushions he needs to store, and I found a really good deal on one of those.
0: For drag racing?
1: No, drag racing. We're done talking about that. Now we're talking about something else. Try to keep up. So anyway,
0: I said, are you ready to go and listen to the conference? He's like, yeah, the backyard storage thing. I thought that was part of it. Try to keep up.
1: Sorry, Hairball and I are continuing.
0: Try to focus.
1: We're trying to continue a conversation we had yesterday.
0: Don't make me sound like I'm an idiot. I don't know.
1: You are an idiot. Look at you.
0: No.
1: Anyway, you better go get it because they're going to sell out.
2: It's a really good deal.
1: I know it is.
0: So it's one of those Rubbermaid backyard storage things for all your patio equipment.
2: Yeah, except it's not Rubbermaid.
0: Is it made of rubber?
2: How is the quality?
1: You know what? It was thicker than I anticipated it being because we went and got one.
0: Boy, that's right out of an Amazon review.
1: Five
0: stars, thicker than I thought it would be.
1: We went back and got a second one. That's how good they were.
2: Wow.
1: So,
2: okay.
1: Yeah.
0: Where are you getting these?
2: Don't tell them.
0: Well, my wife needs one.
1: Aldi.
3: Ooh.
1: Yeah.
0: Don't even have a backyard, so don't say ooh.
3: No, I was saying ooh because you said Aldi.
0: I know, but we're talking, see?

0: You keep up. We're talking about drag racing.
1: Right.
0: Are we still talking about drag racing?
1: Yeah, you know what that aisle, back around.
2: You know what that aisle is known as? That where they have all those, like, the outdoor stuff and the garden stuff.
0: The Isle of Lucy. Isle of Lucy. Isle of Lucy.
2: The Isle of Shame.
0: Why?
2: Because they get you.
0: Huh?
2: And you're ashamed of yourself for spending so much money on things that were not groceries.
1: No. You got it all wrong. That's the Isle of Joy.
0: I came here to get spiral mac and cheese, and I'm leaving with a deck box.
1: Yeah. See, that's the aisle you go down. So that's like the winner's aisle. Because you go and you get, like, you know, a bag of whatever, mangoes, right? And you got 250 mangoes in a bag, and you had to go, and your wife dragged you there, and so you have to get them. Or avocados or whatever, but you get that magical aisle where you're like, oh, I never knew I needed a fake grass mat, welcome mat for my house. Yes, I do. At $4. Are you kidding me? This is great. Salad tongs for $1.50? Oh my God, this is great. So you go down that aisle, it's all this weird stuff. None of it has any kind of
0: rhyme or reason.
1: Nope, it's all just stuff that fell off the back of the truck, and here it is. So
0: it's like somebody broke in, I mean, put price tags on it, and said, "Sell this for me."
1: It's weird. It's like you can have. Here's a house coat. Here's whatever, a prescription or a pill giver for your cat. You never know. And so some people call it the Isle of Shame, but no way. You walk down that and you find stuff you never knew you needed.
0: Well, you know, there is nothing that is unexpected at a store anymore. Think about it. If you go to a hardware store and they're selling lunch meat, you go, oh yeah, that makes perfect sense. Yeah,
1: it's the lunch meat special.
0: I mean, seeing food at Menards, you go, oh yeah, of course.
1: Yeah.
0: But it didn't used to be like that.
2: It was weird when they first opened that new store.
0: Yeah, and like, hey, what's going on here? But this all started years ago, and I wonder if Dwyer remembers this. I don't know which gas station chain started doing this. If it was the AM/PM gas or some gas station chain, and the whole thing was they've got a guy like talking to his husband. Who would buy bread from a gas station? Do you remember that?
1: No.
0: Yeah, because they're like, well, think about it. You're here getting gas. You go in. You have to go inside to pay. Yeah. But your wife said, go to the grocery store to get bread.
1: It makes sense.
0: And he's like, huh. But when you said that, it seems out of place to be buying deck furniture at a grocery store. And I'm like, in my head, I'm going, who would buy deck furniture at a grocery store? And I'm like, who would buy bread at a gas station?
1: Yeah. And
0: you don't store shame anymore.
1: No, because whatever you can get at whatever good price you can get it, you want to tell everybody as soon as you can.
0: Yes.
1: And so I feel bad, Hairball, for telling you that it was Aldi on the radio because, you know.
0: Now you're not going to get one because my wife is.
1: Each store only has about 8 or 9 of them, you know, so you got to find them.
0: But it's a sacrifice I'm willing to make.
1: We got planters there too earlier this spring. They were really cheap, like those little wooden planters, because nobody likes to crouch down and garden anymore. So everything's in a container box, and like we got a bunch of those, and those were like $11. And that's a great deal. We got patio furniture cushions for $6. I tell you what, it was like I was at a garage sale. So yeah, you better get your butt there now. I would go right now and wait outside.
2: Actually, they're open.
1: Are they really?
2: Yeah.
1: Oh, you better get there, man.
0: No. He's already had his break. He front loaded it.
2: Sorry, they open at 8:30 now.
1: Oh, there you go.
0: Yeah, well, you got to get out to the racetrack.
1: I mean, there's nothing stopping you from making a quick pit stop on your way out. I mean, it's right on the way, basically.
2: And yeah, I'll have the truck too, so I can just load that thing up. I might buy 4 or 5 of them just to have them.
1: It's 9 o'clock. We're waiting on Hairball to get out there to the drag strip. He's like, oh, listen, I picked up a couple of those deck boxes. And guess what? I went down the other aisle and you should see the grass mat that I got. Oh my God, it's beautiful.
0: I bought all of the deck boxes because, you know, it sounds like there might be a storm next week. So I fear, F it. Let it blow away. I got 8 more in the house ready to go. Quick break, and we'll be back. When we return, there is a stand-up comedian

0: who is in big, big trouble with a government agency. Now, when you're doing something wrong, think back to the most notorious wrongdoers in our history. Which government agency is the one that ultimately brings them down? You think about it. Which government agency always is the one that takes you down and knocks your D in the dirt? Well, it's a comedian this time around. We'll tell you who and what when we return.
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2: Good morning. This is KWWL's Nasir Meagle here with your morning news. A Dubuque man is under arrest after police say he assaulted a woman and threatened her with a handgun. Police said 29-year-old Leonard Collins Jr. kicked and punched the woman as she tried to leave her residence on June 4th, then threatened her with a handgun before his arrest. Dubuque Forward has released its final report with plans to transform downtown, including removing the Iowa Street parking ramp and adding new green spaces. The strategy, developed with urban design expert David Gamble, proposes a central park, a pedestrian promenade, and we're using a historic bridge to connect the river to downtown as the city prepares its master plan. And Dubuque police are warning residents about a scam involving unexpected packages and fake online reviews. Police say scammers send random items or empty boxes to homes and use recipients' names for false reviews. Some packages include QR codes that can lead to fake websites designed to steal personal or financial information. Police urge people to report suspicious deliveries. That was your KWWL News for the morning. Thank you for listening.
3: ABC News, I'm Chuck Siebertson. 2 days after that big signing ceremony in France, Vice President J.D. Vance is not going to Switzerland today for more talks with Iran on nuclear and other issues, postponed. Some of President Trump's fellow Republicans are openly criticizing the deal. Iran already profiting by being allowed again to sell oil. In Lebanon, of which Iran demands an end to fighting, Israel's military struck targets throughout southern Lebanon. Hezbollah reported intense fighting. Remnants of Tropical Storm Arthur continue through the Gulf Coast. Alabama bracing for more possible rain, flash flood warnings, and high winds. After a tornado hit Jefferson County, Indiana.
4: Within seconds, the house was just, it was gone. It just come through so fast.
3: No serious injuries, though. A Massachusetts federal judge has ordered the Trump administration to restore all materials related to civil rights and the environment that were removed from national parks last year, while the case is under appeal. This is ABC News.
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7: I'm KWWL meteorologist Brennan Libby. We're going to have a partly to mostly cloudy sky today and the chance for some scattered showers and rumbles through the afternoon and evening. Highs will end up about 77 with a light southwest breeze. We'll clear out through tonight. The lows drop to around 53. And then Saturday is partly cloudy with a high of 77. Rain becomes likely again into Sunday. That's your Storm Alert Weather 7 forecast.
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3: All right. Did you figure out, without Googling, the name of the comedian? That's the tougher question. Did you figure out which government agency is responsible? He said, in history, which agency takes people down?
4: It's got to be the FCC, right? If you're a comedian, the Communications Commission.
3: No. Think bigger than that. Which government agency takes down notorious people? Not just entertainment.
5: FBI. CIA.
3: The IRS. Taxes. Oh. You never get big time criminals. You guys are stupid. Okay. No, big time criminals, when you get right down to it, a lot of them get busted because they don't have their paperwork in order. I mean, they call it, hey, drug kingpin, you're in violation of the Drug Tax Stamp Act, which means you didn't pay us our taxes. That's what that comes down to. Well, there is no drug tax stamp. You can't go out, I'd like to sell narcotics to children.
5: Mm-hmm.
3: Okay, I won't sell them to children. I will sell them to children, but just not on school grounds. Is that cool? How do I get into compliance with your Drug Tax Stamp Act? Al Capone.
5: Yeah, how many people did he kill? But he didn't get rung up on murder charges.
3: Nope.
5: Oh, those are also state charges, too. So
3: He didn't pay his taxes. Mm-hmm. He was telling everybody he was a used furniture dealer. Which, did he really sell used furniture? And is that how they caught him? Yeah, you were, but you were skimming from us. Off to jail.
5: I don't know if he ever did used furniture. I know that was like the story. And I know you could used to be able to buy like old Al Capone business cards. It said furniture. Like
3: right. Quality used furniture.
5: Yeah.
3: Yeah. I think my grandpa has some of those. Mm-hmm.
5: It's like a novelty gag.
3: I don't. Yeah. I always thought they were real. But right. If it's a novelty gag, I apologize because I'm a little bit gullible. But anyway, it's the IRS. A lot of times that's how they get you. Well, in this case, it's going to be Carlos Mencia, the comedian. And if you recognize that name, Mind of Mencia, he's the one that went to war with Joe Rogan. Joe Rogan, before he was Joe Rogan, the podcaster, he was Joe Rogan, just stand-up comedian. But then this is before he was, you know, the MMA commentator, all of that stuff.
5: Yeah, he was like he was on news radio, wasn't he? Yep. Like he was an actor, comedic actor
3: correct,
5: for a while, too.
3: Correct. And part of his thing was his closing bit was he called Carlos Mencia, he called him Carlos Ben Stealing. Because the legend was Carlos Mencia lives in California, in LA. And when up and coming comics would come through town and do, you know, just the middle, not a headliner, he'd sit in the back with a legal pad and a pen and write down all their jokes. And then it all came to a head when he did some comedy special and there are people like, hey, that was mine. Hey, that was mine. There, you know, the internet screwed a lot of people because the internet never forgets and the internet provides documentation for what people have been saying all along. So it blew up one night. Joe Rogan's on stage in whatever comedy club, and Carlos Mencia has had enough. And he just runs up and grabs the mic from Joe Rogan, didn't know that he was there, and just lays into him. You've been calling me Carlos Ben Stealing, and that's a lie. It's a lie.
6: See, here's the deal.
7: You are a good performer. You do very well with other people's
3: That's Joe Rogan. You know this story, right?
8: I loosely know it, but okay. I never heard this.
3: You do very, very well with other people's S.
6: I do well with my shit.

0: never snowed.
1: George Lopez can grab you by your fucking neck and slam you up against his lap.
2: George Lopez was the one who confronted Carlos Mencia, grabbed him by the throat, and threw him up against the wall and threatened to beat his ass. Oh, really? That didn't happen? You didn't steal from George Lopez? And listen to his response. Yes, yes, he did that, but that's not what we're talking about here. So this is just coming out, so no one is going to feel bad for Carlos Mencia. But here's the deal. He got arrested Thursday. He's facing 12 felony charges for failing to report or pay taxes on more than $8 million in earnings. And I'm reading this and I'm going, oh, wow, the IRS really got... Oh, wait a minute. It's not the IRS. This is the state of California. The IRS is like, oh, hang on a second. Really?
3: We'll take a look here.
2: Yeah, let me take a look at this. So the DA in Los Angeles announced that they arrested and charged Carlos Mencia with 12 felony charges. Nathan Hochman is the DA. He said at this news conference announcing the arrest of him, he called Carlos Mencia one of California's biggest tax scofflaws. Six felony counts of failure to file personal income tax with intent to evade, one each for the years 2019 through 2024, six additional counts for corporate tax evasion. In total, he owes, according to the DA, $300,000 in state taxes. State taxes, that's the little one. Mencia is not under a plea. Email sent to his attorney seeking comment, not immediately answered. He was arrested yesterday morning, Carlos Mencia, 7 o'clock. He remained in custody until yesterday afternoon when he posted $250,000 bail. He's expected to make his first court appearance on Monday. He could face, and he won't, 11 years in prison along with paying the tax bills and the interest. It'll almost double that total, and that's just in the state. Charges are the first filed under the new DA and the business tax fraud unit that was established. They say that he paid taxes regularly leading up to 2019. However, he was sent 78 notices from the state of California about delinquent tax bills beginning in 2019 and got no response.
3: Boy, and as soon as the IRS sends you the state, whomever, as soon as they send you a notice, even mentioning late tax payment, they're already charging you penalties and interest on what they think they owe, what they think you owe them.
2: Yeah.
3: So you're all, when you see that, that's not like a cable bill where you're like, oh, I'll get it next time it comes around. As soon as that hits your desk, you better start finding some money, man.
2: Your head is spinning. You look like when you draw that that community chess card and he's pulling out. I got it. I don't have nothing. Oh, give us that. We'll take everything from you.
3: Yep.
2: So this DA says, he was asked a question. He said that, well, these charges deal only with the state of California. And he says, I have no information, or at least the IRS has not informed my office of any of his federal tax statuses. So he leaves open the possibility that, he forgot to pay his state taxes. But I'm sure he's got everything at the federal level.
3: Yes,
2: that's all well and good. All right, we got Prosecutor Bob on the phone with us. Prosecutor Bob, good morning.
4: Good morning.
2: You've called us before, haven't you?
4: I have.
2: All right. He's a wealth of knowledge. Prosecutor Bob, helping everybody stay on the right side of the law. Okay, what can you tell us?
4: Well, earlier you had said that you can't buy a drug tax stamp. Actually, you can in the state of Iowa.
2: What? No. Prosecutor Bob.

0: undercover officer, Bob, and I'm not taking the bait.
1: I promise I am not a cop.
0: Okay, so you can buy a drug tax stamp in the state of Iowa?
1: Yes. In fact, they have different stamps for the different types of drugs.
0: So what?
2: Who would be a tax stamp purchaser, drug tax stamp purchaser?
1: Well, anybody can. You don't have to have some sort of license to, you know, you don't have to be like a dispensary or something of marijuana. You could go buy a cocaine tax stamp right now if you had enough cocaine on you that was in excess of the amount that required a stamp.
0: So what, they sell them at the customer service counter at Hy-Vee, just like with the stickers that go on your yard waste, and give me four cocaine stamps? But what, it's just a sting to get you to come in and buy them, and then they arrest you?
1: Well, they don't arrest you for buying them. It's not illegal to get a stamp, and it's not quite as convenient as going to Hy-Vee. you get them through the Iowa Department of Revenue.
0: Yeah, but then you get this, and then they're like, hey, you better keep an eye on Greg Dwyer. It looks like he just bought a cocaine stamp.
2: It's like fireworks. You can buy it, but you just can't use it.
0: Oh, I got a form. Goose just printed out the form for me. It costs $215. The purchase price, a single drug tax stamp, $215. Full price stamp.
1: I believe that's the minimum.
0: Okay.
1: That's the minimum purchase price. It could potentially put you on a radar you don't want to be on.
0: Marijuana.
1: If I'm not mistaken, you can go there in person and purchase them without providing your name.
0: Then the doors lock and they got me on video. Yeah. Hey!
2: I'm here to purchase a drug tax stamp. I'm not going to give you my name, and I do have a briefcase full of cash I'm going to pay for it with.
0: He's right. Look at this. In person, you go during regular business hours. Hoover State Office Building, 1305 East Walnut, Des Moines.
1: Yeah. Now you do happen to be right downstairs from the Attorney General's office when you do that.
0: Okay, if you would like to have a drug tax stamp for marijuana, number of plants, and then you write that down. Tax rate per plant, $750. That's unprocessed.
1: I didn't say they were cheap.
0: No, it's a ripoff. Now, if you want to get a drug tax stamp for processed marijuana, the weight of each package in grams, then you take it times the number of package, tax rate per gram / portion of gram, $5. Multiply A times B times C, and there's the total that you pay. Controlled substance by weight, number of grams, number of packages, tax rate per gram. For a gram of cocaine, $250. How much? I have no idea. I've never done a cocaine or bought it. How much do you pay on the street for a gram of cocaine?
1: I don't know. I just have access to the evidence room.
0: So are you a defense attorney or a prosecuting attorney?
1: No, I am a prosecutor.
2: That's good that you don't know the cost of cocaine.
0: Well, I don't know. If you see a case in front of you, how much are they charging on the street? Is it $100 a gram? Is it $1,000? Seriously, I have no idea.
1: I really don't know, because we don't prosecute based on dollar amount. We prosecute based on mass weight.
0: Oh, that's right. To further confuse the druggies, we switch to the metric system because they understand dollars.
3: It's about $50.
1: Yes.
0: It's $50 a gram, but the tax is $250 a gram if you want to go legit. But Prosecutor Bob, if I go and buy one of these drug tax stamps, I have it, but that doesn't give you permission to just go out and sell it.
1: Mm-hmm. That's correct. What it will do is, so here's, in my experience, some of the things we run into. This happens a lot if we have a large quantity, particularly of marijuana.
0: Yeah.
1: Some people, let's say you have distribution level. Juries might not want to convict you of possession with intent. They might just convict you of the simple possession. Be like, we don't care. He might have just been using all that for himself. Uh-huh. But if you have over the amount for the drug tax stamp, that's still a Class D felony in Iowa to fail to have the drug tax stamp. So we might get you

0: on a basic serious misdemeanor possession, okay. But then get a D felony for the drug tax stamp.
1: Okay. And I'm going to take a wild guess at this. The number of drug tax stamps sold so far in 2026, I'm going to say it's been nearly one, let's call it none.
0: That's probably a pretty good guess.
2: Well, Prosecutor Bob, here's my question. Does this benefit somebody who would, say, have a medicinal marijuana license or whatever to grow their plants at home to keep them, the law off of them?
0: Honestly, I'm not sure because I don't really the medicinal like if you have an Iowa medicinal card, you're not allowed to have it in leaf form.
1: Uh-huh.
0: So it really doesn't get you around that. It's mm-hmm. That's more like cannabidiol, things like that.
1: Okay. So if it's a leaf form,
0: but you saying it's zero.
1: Yeah.
0: When I was at the Attorney General's office, I went to the Department of Revenue just to say, hey, I'm going to see what I got to go through to buy one of these. And I went to the desk to buy a drug tax stamp, and they looked at me and they said, huh, we're not sure. Nobody's ever tried before.
1: Okay. So they're like, So you were like a secret shopper at that point. That's brilliant. So, and Goose, I'm going to help Prosecutor Bob out. If you say that it's for medicinal purposes, but you're carrying a cocaine card, a cocaine stamp, that's not going to help your case. All right.
0: No, it is not.
1: You're a wealth of knowledge, Prosecutor Bob. And I just threw that out there like thinking, it's on the books, but I'd love to see what one looks like, just a picture of one.
3: Go get one.
1: No, I'm not going to go get one because then I'm looking. Then I'm on the other side of the table for Prosecutor Bob, and he'd love to throw the book at me.
0: Exactly. Remember, only break one law at a time.
1: That's right. But I bet you they look just like the stickers for the yard waste bags. That would make sense, right?
0: I have no idea. We didn't get as far in the process of them actually showing me one.
1: Do you prosecute just drug cases or everything?
0: I prosecute a little bit of everything.
1: Okay. Mm-hmm. I happened to notice the other day when I put my yard waste out with the stickers that go on the bag. Did you know there's a serial number on each one of those stickers? So that tells me somebody's been like photocopying and printing out color copies of the stickers trying to save money.
0: I can't say I've ever prosecuted that.
1: Yeah.
0: But I have prosecuted people that have counterfeited like digital coupons before.
1: And they tried to use them like at what? Grocery stores? Or are you talking high end?
0: Like Target.
1: And how much were they stealing?
0: Over the course of a couple of years, several thousand dollars.
1: Several thousand.
3: Okay. Well, we talked about people stealing Legos, using all types of different ways of, either using non-qualified discounts or discount codes or buying them in return.

0: time. You're a wealth of knowledge, and you're serving the public, and we're happy to provide the platform.
1: Thank you much.
0: All right, happy Father's Day. Have a good weekend. See you. Yeah, I remember that dude when he called last time. This is great. Did you know about this?
2: I had no idea.
0: Didn't you just think that it's a ruse and they're like, you know, some, you know, teenager guy, man, thinking about starting up a, you know, I had a lemonade stand as a kid, so I'm going to have a cocaine stand this summer. It's very lucrative.
2: I guess I just figured it was more for corporate America to have a drug tax stamp than it was for, you know, Joe Q Public.
0: If we could work out like an immunity deal, is there anybody listening who'd be willing to go down to the office in Des Moines and ask to purchase one of these? It's at, what did I say, the Hoover Building? Yeah, the Hoover State Office Building on Walnut Street. You know, now like, serving number 225.
2: Yeah, you just go down there and instead of, but you don't get one for cocaine or anything on that's, you just get it for like Prilosec.
0: Where's that? Controlled substance other than marijuana by weight?
2: No, you don't want controlled substance. That's where it'll get you. That's what'll get you in trouble.
0: But
2: no,
0: Prilosec.
3: You want number 4.
0: Number 4, controlled substance by dosage?
3: I think so. That would make sense, right?
0: Okay. So when you go to like the county building to renew, you know, there's a menu of options. Which one do you push? I'm here to renew my driver's license. That's number 1. Mm-hmm. I'm here to renew my license plates. That's number 2. I'm here to register a boat or an ATV. I'm here to get a drug stamp. Where's that? Where do you push? And can you imagine the look on the lady's face? Because they hate their jobs anyway. You're not paying by check, are you? Remember the one lady when I paid by check? And she's so sick and tired of people paying by check because the number one question is not who do I make this out to, not how do you spell 100. The number one question, what's today's date? She had 89 Post-its. 80, they're everywhere. But that's what she would do before she opened up her window. Today's date is June 19th, 2026. Boom, boom, boom, boom, boom, boom, boom. Everywhere you look. And I said to her, I'm like, people ask what the date is today a lot. And she just looked over her glasses like Roz from Monsters, Inc. Wazowski. Hang on, we'll be right back. 7:35.
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0: Fester's all mad at me. Fester, the trash collector. Michaels. The tax that you always got to come back to garbage, don't you? No. I'm not dragging garbage into this. I'm thinking bigger. Of course I am. I'm coming up with a business opportunity for me and Fester. You know, when he's out on his route. What do you need, pal? And then he'd say, I need a grass sticker. You got to be more specific. Lawn clippings or, you know.
1: Recycling?
0: No. Marijuana. I told him, I got a killer color laser printer. My daughter's got one of those stupid Cricut things that cuts everything out so we can cut them. I'll find the adhesive paper. Then he enlists all the guys on his route to sell them to teenagers. We divvy up the cash and decide where we're going to go for winter break.
1: Yeah, I don't know if you're going to make the... I don't know if the forgery or the counterfeiting of the stickers is really where the money's at.
0: Why?
1: I just feel like, you know, the market's really not popping for that.
0: It's untapped.
1: Yeah, but
0: you
1: it's
0: heard
1: also,
0: them. They've never even sold one yet. I get Fester and the rest of the garbage guys to start selling these drug tech stamps and lawn clipping stickers.
1: Yeah.
0: While I'm printing out the stickers, I'll print out ID cards that say Gregory P. Dwyer. Mm-hmm. And one for Fester too, and then you know,
1: no idea is a bad idea.
0: It is not. This is big outside of the box thinking.
1: Mm-hmm. Yeah, I think those lawn bags have the serial number on them, not to prevent forgery or counterfeiting, but basically to track you. That's the whole idea. In case something goes sideways, they know exactly what you bought and when you bought it. And then you're going to be on forensic files because, you know, you threw your pair of bloody shoes in with the lawn clippings and that's how they got you.
0: Well, I'd be out of the business because Fester and I will be, you know, in Mexico or Jamaica or the Bahamas. I don't know. Possibilities are endless. Goose just handed this to me. What products can I legally possess with an Iowa medicinal marijuana card? I tell you what, Goose, I did not have that written on today's show plan on the prep sheet, but here we go. You can have, to answer the question, what products can I legally possess? I should actually ask, Goose, what products do you possess currently?
2: None.
0: Okay, good.
2: I was surprised when he said you can't have
0: just anything,
2: flower or the leaf.
0: You can't have. Why? I have to smoke it because glaucoma.
2: Well, call me naive. I just assume when people had a medicinal marijuana card, that's what they're getting is to, you know, smoking joints.
0: So
2: right?
0: Here's raw flower, also known as, I'm assuming that means the leaf form of marijuana, raw flower. Is not an allowed form in Iowa, but these are.
1: Are you saying flower, F-L-O-U-R or F-L-O-W-E-R?
0: E-R.
1: Okay.
0: Not F-L. Well, you could make marijuana bread. I don't know. But here's what they say is okay. Oral forms, like tablets, capsules, liquids, tinctures. What's that? Sublingual forms. Topical forms, gels, ointments, creams, lotions. Who's ever been to a party and then like, hey man, let me rub some of this on?

0: mind scramble. You won't believe it. Transdermal patches, nebulizers, inhaled forms of marijuana. Also allowed suppository forms, rectal and vaginal. You want to get your weekend started, bend over and I'll stick this up your ass. You'll see colors that you didn't know existed, man.
1: It's usually the end of my weekend, not the beginning of it. But
0: suit yourself, bro. Suit yourself. Just bend over. Megan, you want in on this?
2: I don't know about this one.
0: I got something called the hoo-ha hottie right here. It'll make you say hoo-ha. Do you know where it goes?
2: In the hoo-ha.
0: Up the hoo-ha. You could also put it in a vaporizer so the children, if they have asthma, they can get on this.
1: It helps them sleep.
0: What a joke. Back in just a minute.
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2: 7:48. Justin says, you guys sound like a bunch of squares talking about cannabis. Ha! Oh yeah, using the word square and cannabis, you sound like a narc. So guess who's not going to get a drug tax stamp from me and Fester?
3: You sound like a square narc. The worst kind of narc.
2: Dear dorks, I listen to Goose's show every day, and he's trying to deny being a stoner. Tell you what, boys, nobody likes that much Floyd without being a stoner.
3: Goose plays a lot of Pink Floyd.
2: Yeah, man.
4: Well, this music's beautiful, man.
3: Did you do a Pink Floyd triple shot not too long ago?
4: It's possible.
3: All right. Stoner.
2: Yeah. How high were you? Or, if I will ask you this, as if I were greeting one of my Indian friends. How high are you? Woo! See what I did there, Goose?
3: Good stuff.
2: That is good stuff. Fester's getting cold feet on my business plan. He doesn't want to do it. He just wrote back and he's like, I am not a dope dealer, sir. I said, neither are we. We're licensing agents. That's the whole thing.
3: Right.
2: We sell drug tax stamps to teens that are anxious to get into the lucrative world of dope dealing. But before you do, make sure that your paperwork is in order. You need 10, kid. See?
3: It's no different than selling an elevator pass
2: yes.
3: to a freshman in high school or a locker light. Or all the other things that, you know.
2: And then he goes on and gets all lippy with me, Fester. And since when do you use stickers for your yard clippings? You always just have Hairball call me for you.
3: Well, true. True. It's a little glimpse into the world of Bill Michaels.
2: Well, there's a snitch in my circle of friends. Mm-hmm. I call Hairball, he calls Fester, and then my waste just magically goes away. Yard clippings, motor oil, whatever it is, leaded paint. Well, somebody tipped off the missus. Somebody who has Dwyer's wife's phone number, my wife's phone number, and all of a sudden she says, quit telling Hairball to have Fester pick this stuff up. You set it out at the end of the driveway like a man. So that avenue of fun is over. Thank you very much. Oh, and this is really disappointing. My son brought over a bunch of his junk because bulky waste day is going on from his apartment. He's cleaning out his apartment. And remember when I told you that Fester helped me try to fix that mower and it was beyond repair? He's like, drain all of the fluids and the city will take it for bulky waste. But here's a tip. Get it out to the end of the driveway by lunchtime the day before. And I'm like, if I set a broken lawnmower out for bulky waste, you know, 24 hours before garbage pickup day, my neighbors are going to look at me and like, oh my God, when did Goose move in?
3: Oh, the scrappers will take it.
2: That's what he said. Yeah. I'm like, really? Sure enough, I walked in and before I put it out at the end of the driveway, walked back into the house and just started going about my day. And my wife's like, don't forget to set that mower out. I'm like, I already did. She's at the window. She's like, no, you didn't. And I'm like, I did. And I see this truck with no muffler leaving the neighborhood. So before I could even, I got in trouble because of him. Don't give me that. I told you to put it out there, stupid. Look, you see any mower?
3: No.
2: There's no mower. I'm like, do I have a tumor? Did I forget? I just walked back into the garage.
3: Maybe you walked it out and then walked it back in.
2: No, I didn't. But the dude made his round and came out of the cul-de-sac and I heard, there he goes. So he saved me. I'm like, yep, there it goes.
5: I'm at a point where I can put that stuff out any day of the week.
2: And they'll take it?
5: Yeah, because when we were clearing the house out after my grandparents passed away, we had stuff out there all the time.
2: Uh-huh.
5: And I had two different scrappers stop and go, hey, thanks for putting all this stuff out. I always got to swing by here on my way home because there's always great stuff here.
2: That's like he's giving you a Yelp review.

0: Right.
1: Verbally. But so this week, my son, the last of it, actually there wasn't that much. It was just like his old computer desk chair. And it was all ratty. And so I set it out. And like they looked down there. No.
2: Not enough metal on it.
1: There is metal. You just got to look.
2: Not enough. Well, it's got to be worth it. It's like,
1: why don't you take it home
2: like
1: to your shop?
2: It's like peeling an orange, right?
1: Yeah,
2: like
1: but
2: you don't want to do the work if you're not going to get something good out of it.
1: But it's, so now my ratty old desk chair is sitting all day long in the sun, and the neighbors think, oh no, Goose doesn't live here. I bet he screwed up again. That's where he's sleeping tonight, right there on his bed, his chair. My neighbor on the other side of me, across the street, he did it right. He had some kind of old, like wrought iron handrails or something like that, and he mixed it in with all of the other big stuff that he was throwing. But
2: That's not going to foil a professional scrapper. They'll come and they'll pick it apart. They'll pick the bones clean.
1: It looked like a turkey carcass. Everything that was plastic was left in a heap there, and they're like, oh, no. Yep, keep it.
2: I had guys show up. I was throwing out old metal shelves.
1: Okay.
2: And I was going to take them all apart and put them all in a, you know, strap it all together so that it would be easier for the scrappers to take. But I ran out of time. So two big shelf units but it's all metal, right? They're all steel.
1: 6 feet tall, standing there.
2: Yep. And they're all bent because that's why I was throwing them away. So the guy shows up, he gets out, he knows he struck the mother load, right? You've got nothing but metal shelves. He doesn't have any kind of way to cut these metal shelves. So
1: no power drill.
2: So he stomps on them to flatten them out. He's stomping on the shelves at the end of the driveway to flatten them out so he can fit them in his truck. Still can't get them to fit into the truck. So he takes an office chair, like the one you're talking about, tosses it out onto my stuff for bulk waste and puts my shelves back in his truck. Again, because there's a hierarchy.
1: Yeah, but
2: you know, more metal is more valuable.
1: You can't use my driveway or Dwyer's driveway. This is not the return counter.
2: That's
1: not how it works. And I had the same thing happen.
2: Yeah.
1: I set something out. I don't remember what it was, but it was, I'm sure it had our name on it, just like my underpants, so that if they get lost or stolen. And I'm like, woo, that's cool. That thing's gone. All of it's gone. I'm driving out of the neighborhood, and this is in the fall, so it's dark. And as I come to the intersection, my headlights are shining on this whatever it was, and it's mine. It's right there, and it's in somebody else's yard. I'm like, oh God, they're gonna think that I let's put it over there. I don't like the Petersons anyway. Give me a hand with this and set it all right here.
2: Yeah, there's nothing quite as disheartening as realizing the stuff you threw away that the scrappers took, they left somewhere else because they found something better.
1: Yeah, you can't use my driveway as the return counter.
2: Yeah.
1: Not without a receipt, man.
2: They're like pollinators, but in the world of scrap metal. Oh, here's a really nice one. We'll leave you with this other chair. And then they go down the road a little bit. They pick up something else. They drop off something. So I think they start, when they first start with their trucks, they're taking any kind of metal they can get.
1: Yep.
2: But as their truck fills up, there's more priority on the pieces that have more metal than the pieces that don't. And so that's when they start picking and choosing. You're halfway through a neighborhood. Now you're picking and choosing. Oh, full metal shelves. There's nothing else in there. So let's get rid of whatever this computer chair, which has metal, but also this upholstered and plastic piece.
1: Right.
2: We don't need that. That's too much work. Leave that there. And you've made more than your money because you took these shelves.
1: Well, too much work. And also based on the condition of his truck, you don't want to be over the weight limit. And he knows because that frame is going to snap in half based on what I saw. I mean, it looked like the Beverly Hillbillies truck, all of this stuff on there. And as Dwyer's describing this guy struggling to flatten out some metal shelving unit, and I'm assuming it was all rusted and useless, or did it have any life left in it at all?
2: No, the pieces were too deteriorated to be useful as shelves. They were just metal.
1: So he's struggling to flatten and fold this thing and shove it into the truck, and he's rearranging his load. He's got 15 minutes, an hour invested in whatever it is to get it in there. And when he gets to the junkyard, what do they give him for that? What does he get for his time? Here he goes, 15 cents. See you next week. What is the breakdown on that? I go into my dad's mode. Did you get $500 worth?

0: the fun out of that.
1: Right.
0: Did you get 30 cents worth of scrap out of that?
1: I had a junker tell me once that on his pickup truck, when he's got it full of metal, it's over $100.
0: $100?
1: $100.
0: Cash?
1: I don't know how else they give it to you.
0: Well, you got to pay taxes on Bitcoin. That because look what happened to Carlos Mencia.
1: Yeah, that's $8.5 million. I think $100, the government
0: you don't know.
1: Might look the other
0: you
1: way.
0: You don't know. I had Prosecutor Bob call. I'll slap jurisprudence on your ass before you can enter a plea.
1: Well, and then there's other stuff, too, like they sell. Like, if the mower got picked up and it was a complete mower, you know, that's just, and I'm not insulting anyone, so that's just bad maintenance. Like, you didn't take care of the mower, so it wouldn't start. All you have to do is get into that carburetor, replace those plastic pieces. Now you've got a running lawnmower. You sell that on Facebook Marketplace for $150, and you don't. And that doesn't even count the work that you have on your truck already for the other 100.
0: Potentially,
1: yeah.
0: I mean, I had Hairball call Fester, and Fester came over and did the work on my lawnmower, and he says to me, and I quote, "Michaels, I don't like when you treat me like Dwyer does." And we looked, and he had it figured out what it needed. But this is the mower that my friend gave me for free because he moved and he needed a riding mower. So he gave me this push mower. Mm-hmm. It's 30 years out. They didn't even make the part anymore. He found one, but it was like, dude, by the time it has to come from China with the shipping, mm-hmm. and then you got the duty taxes and there's $175. Just go buy a new mower.
1: Yeah.
0: So, haha, the joke's on that guy. Mm-hmm. But he's probably got one hanging on his garage wall.
1: Or he just takes, you can scrap it, but, lawnmower wheels, there's like a black market for lawnmower wheels.
0: Seriously?
1: I believe they're $35 for a lawnmower wheel.
0: And there's a guy who has an eBay store called
1: lawnmower wheels are $10.
0: Really good.
1: And if you have $10 lawnmower wheels that are used that you got for free and you sell 100 of those in the course of a month, I imagine right now is the best time for buying lawnmower wheels. But though I can't believe the cost of those things.
0: My dad took, I can't remember how, it went, it, something that they auctioned off. An estate auction, and this guy was had for whatever reason propane grills, barbecue grills, and of course the propane tanks, those are gone. Everything else is gone. The grates are useless. The body of the thing, but the wheels on them.
1: Yeah,
0: and he there was boxes of them, and my dad took those things just like Dwyer's talking about, not lawnmower wheels, but they had axles on them, and he welded and made like movers for snowmobiles. He put the skis underneath of them, and he's like, "Look at that! Been working on it all summer. It's beautiful." I'm like, "Okay, well, they're $40 at Farm and Fleet. Did you get 40? Yeah, give me that $40 worth of fun. I made this. Don't tell your mother though. Why?" Because she'll want me to clean out the rest of the garage, and I ain't going to do it. Gives you pleasure when she's pissed? He's like, yep.
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1: 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Canva, the thing that makes anything a thing.

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6: Just over an hour away from our Drag Daddy's finale.
7: What time are you leaving to go out to the track there?
8: Minute now.
7: Race fan? Yeah. You excited?
8: I'm really excited.
7: Should be good, huh? 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Neither one of them are really racing. They're just our virtual drivers. Because it turns out that the drag racers don't want just some yahoo from a radio contest jumping in. They don't just toss the keys to anybody off of the street. Yeah, take her for a spin.
6: Our winner gets pretty big Father's Day prize package, that Bradley 4-rack smoker from K&K and the
7: if
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7: If you need spare wheels, my dad's got a box full of them.
6: 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And, of course, you can be part of a crew at this weekend's Cordova Summer Nationals.
7: But that's only for the winner.
6: Yep.
7: Right?
6: Yeah. If you don't win.
7: Second place, you get the hell out. Stand behind the tape, please.
6: Yeah, you get nothing.
7: Behind the tape. Yeah.
6: And as a part of our Father's Day theme, which I think is kind of cool, it's father-son racing each other, Dan and Drew Beal. So that should be a fun morning.
7: They're racing for pinks.
6: Yeah, they are.
7: I don't even know what that means, but they're doing it, man. And they're goddamn serious about it. All right. Fester is officially out of my business plan. He doesn't want to peddle fraudulent tax stamps.
6: Mm-hmm.
7: I don't know why. No vision, man.
6: I'm sorry. I'm sorry that's happening to you, man.
7: I know. That's all right. I got a billion more ideas. You just sit over there and manufacture refrigeration and food storage.
6: Man, this is so bad. Speaking of my horrible freezer project that I'm making into a refrigerator.
7: You are not making it into it. You ruined it
6: by changing the thermostat. Yeah, it's a work in progress. So I had to move the freezer out of the garage because it was taking up space. So I had to move it out to my car storage.
7: Says who?
6: Says certain members of the family who outrank me. Anyway, so I put the thing on a two-wheel cart and I throw it in the back of my Bronco and I drag it out there. I have to tape the new thermostat housing and wire to the outside of it because, like I said, it's a work in progress. So the other thermostat is hanging off of it on the inside and underneath of the freezer.
7: Uh-huh.
6: Because I can't pull that all the way out. The new one is now taped with gaffer's tape to the top of it. So I'll get around to it when I get around to it.
7: Uh-huh.
6: But basically what it is right now is it's a cabinet with a really nice ceiling, magnetic strip. That's all it is.
7: And before you touched it.
6: Yeah.
7: It was a working freezer.
6: Oh, it's a great deep freezer.
7: Deep freezer.
6: Yeah.
7: And Dwyer had this idea, if you just the difference between a refrigerator and a freezer is the thermostat mechanism.
6: Yeah.
7: And people called and told us that's done.

0: And other people said, here's what you do, why? And he said, well, it just makes sense.
1: Yeah.
0: So you drilled a hole in it, ruining the freezer. Yeah. And now you, how much was the part?
1: It was $7.
0: $7.
1: Yeah, really cheap part.
0: And you had it on the hand cart to take it to some storage area.
1: Yeah.
0: Why didn't you just take it down to the end of the driveway and set it next to the metal storage rack? Because that guy, if he's going to bust down a metal storage rack, I bet you he could bust down a freezer.
1: Well, you could jump on that freezer all day. That thing ain't going anywhere.
0: Really?
1: So my wife comes into the living room yesterday and she says, hey, that project you were working on with the freezer. And I think a moment is happening in our relationship where my wife is ready to support me and my idea to change over this freezer to a refrigerator. And it will work much more efficiently. And this is going to be a great moment for she and I. We've been married a long time. She's known each other. We've known each other a long, long time. And finally, this is dawning on her that I'm a genius and not an idiot.
0: Hey, says, that thing you're working on? And you go, the moment of clarity. Yes. And she's going to say, I believe in you.
1: She said, there was somebody on Facebook Marketplace on the neighborhood swap who was looking for a deep freezer, a smaller deep freezer, if they knew anyone that had one. She's like, do we still have that in working order?
0: Define working.
1: I had to remind her that she helped me put it into the car. The derelict freezer, which is no longer a freezer, nor is it a refrigerator at the moment.
0: So the derelict freezer and the derelict spouse.
1: Yes. The two of us were hand in hand as we went to this thing.
0: She's going to set you out at the end of the driveway.
1: I felt really bad because we could have easily just given it to our neighbors who were looking. I don't even know them.
0: That's not how electricity was invented by the naysayers. You can't do that. Oh, yeah? Watch me. I mean, and did you invent electricity or anything?
1: No.
0: You took a freezer and turned it into a worthless...
1: It's a cabinet.
0: Cabinet.
1: Right now.
0: A good-looking, broken freezer cabinet.
1: Yeah.
0: Okay.
1: Yeah.
0: Hey, I hear Hairball is looking for a deck box to store stuff.
1: Oh, my God. It would work perfectly for that.
0: Hairball?
2: Survive a nuclear blast.
1: Yes, it will.
0: No, it's not as nice as the plastic deck box that you saw at where?
1: Aldi.
0: Yeah. But it's more spacious, and the price, you can't beat it.
1: No.
0: It's free.
1: Yeah. And you know what you could do to make it look more like a deck box? You could get some wood screws and some old barn wood, and you could screw some planks into the side of it and across the top of it, and it would look just like a wooden box.
2: That would be perfect.
1: Yeah.
0: This looks like a child's tree fort. It's getting worse and worse and worse.
1: Comes with a bonus refrigerator thermostat.
2: Awesome.
0: Now, before you say yes, I got one more thing to sweeten the deal. If you act today, it includes free delivery.
1: Oh, no, no.
0: It used to have free delivery. It's pickup only.
1: You got to act faster
0: than
1: that.
0: I got a lot of people. I got that dope from down at the hall at B100. He's coming this afternoon. Do you want it or don't you? Because I'm going to let him have it.
2: I got to think about it.
0: Hurry and get back to me. Where do we leave off? $50?
2: No.
0: Free. What?
1: It's going to be free.
0: Free. Okay, 50 was what I was charging the kid down the hall.
1: Yeah, you're still trying to make a little money as a middleman, aren't you?
0: I got
1: to
0: cover my nut.
1: Yeah. I have a feeling Tony Tone's going to see it because I'm about to toss that thing in the river.
0: Hey, I could.
1: Yeah. Other than the fact that it's no longer airtight because I drilled a hole in it, I think that thing would float at least all the way to Burlington.
0: Does Chad Pagracki do like a pre-river cleanup day where he just drives through the neighborhood? Right. Hey, you better take this before I throw it in the river.
1: Right. It's like you blackmail him. Yeah. Like if you don't take it now, it's going in the river.
0: I'm selling drug stamps. I might as well blackmail too. I'm doing it all.
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4: Good morning. This is KWWL's Nasir Meagle here with your morning news. A Dubuque man is under arrest after police say he assaulted a woman and threatened her with a handgun. Police said 29-year-old Leonard Collins Jr. kicked and punched the woman as she tried to leave her residence on June 4th, then threatened her with a handgun before his arrest. Dubuque Forward has released its final report with plans to transform downtown, including removing the Iowa Street parking ramp and adding new green spaces. The strategy, developed with urban design expert David Gamble, proposes a central park, a pedestrian promenade, and reusing a historic bridge to connect the river to downtown as the city prepares its master plan. And Dubuque police are warning residents about a scam involving unexpected packages and fake online reviews. Police say scammers send random items or empty boxes to homes and use recipients' names for false reviews. Some packages include QR codes that can lead to fake websites designed to steal personal or financial information.

0: information. Police urge people to report suspicious deliveries. That was your KWWL News for the morning. 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
1: ABC News, I'm Chuck Severson. It's unpredictable, says the White House, about the effort to get more talks with Iran going. 2 days after the big signing ceremony in France, a trip to Switzerland for Vice President J.D. Vance to talk with Iranian reps is postponed at the last minute. Some of President Trump's fellow Republicans are openly criticizing the initial deal. Iran already profiting by being allowed again to sell oil. Iran demands a stop to the war in Lebanon, but overnight into today, Israel's military struck targets throughout southern Lebanon. Hezbollah reported intense fighting. Global oil and U.S. crude are trading a little lower today. The maritime data firm Kepler says Strait of Hormuz oil tanker traffic has picked up. A flu outbreak spreading among Air Force recruits at Joint Base San Antonio, just 2 months after Defense Secretary Pete Hegseth announced that annual flu vaccinations would no longer be mandatory for U.S. military personnel. This is ABC News.
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3: I'm KWWL meteorologist Brennan Libby. We're going to have a partly to mostly cloudy sky today and the chance for some scattered showers and rumbles through the afternoon and evening. Highs will end up about 77 with a light southwest breeze. We'll clear out through tonight. The lows drop to around 53. And then Saturday is partly cloudy with a high of 77. Rain becomes likely again into Sunday. That's your Storm Alert Weather 7 forecast.
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0: Megan's favorite song. Mm-hmm. I had no idea. She knows all of the lyrics. Do in the ditches and burn all the witches and slam in the back of my Dracula.
1: Nice.
2: So good.
1: That was one of our songs for our montage for one of our finalists. I can't remember which one it was. Was it Mariah? Because it was a racing song, right? So
0: yes.
1: They're going to be out there. Hairball's on his way to Cordova. If you'd like to go, we have tickets, just regular people tickets.
0: I'm selling tickets.
1: To Cordova. I know you are.
0: They say for promotional use only, not for sale. That's a typo.
1: If you would like to go and hang out this weekend with Dad at the Summer Nationals at Cordova, we got a couple one-day passes if you like.

0: Why don't you set up some people with those, Goose, if you would, please?
1: 888-896-3675. It's Dragapalooza. Summer Nationals.
0: I gave my dad a call yesterday for Father's Day. You know, try to get out of the way fast.
1: On a Thursday.
0: But I had a special reason for calling. Dad made me laugh out loud yesterday, which is funny because, you know, he's funnier than I am. I said to him, oh, you know, how's it going? Whatever. We're talking this and that. And I said, oh, here's something interesting. Joey, who he knows is going back to school to become a teacher because the radio career is not working out. I said, Joey made the dean's list at his college. And my dad's like, wow. I said, yeah, just like me. He's got a 3.9. And my dad said, you didn't have a 3.9 if you add all of your grade point averages together.
2: 0.0.
1: You know, the cumulative wasn't a 3.9. No,
0: but I love that my dad, like, remembers that
1: time.
0: Yeah,
1: where's the early onset dementia now?
0: Yeah, it's really, I mean, because it was difficult when I was in high school and college. It was, we clashed a lot about grades and the importance of education and all that stuff. And of course, your parents are right. Your parents are right about just about everything. And you know that now because you're watching your kids do things and you're like, oh, yeah, they were right. And you don't want to sound like them, but you're also right. You just got to wait for them to realize it, you know. But my dad made me crack up. That was my Father's Day gift to him. Yeah, Joey's doing pretty good in college. All right, we good? We clear? Yep. We covered?
1: There's no card for that. I went through the aisles and looked. There's just nothing. How's he doing?
0: My old man's doing all right. He's doing all right.
1: My dad turns 90. Dwyer's dad is
0: 92.
1: Yeah, my dad gets names and times and all of this and that confused. But boy, when something comes up about how you screwed up when you were 4 years old, broke the window with the Niemer kid. Yeah.
0: And what's the logic behind that memory? Like, what is the logic behind the wiring that we're built with that, like, you know, it'd be more important to remember that you have to pick up your prescription, right? Like, so why wouldn't the brain... You know, like, let's lock that into a file that we can access instead of this old stuff that, you know, because you had to pay $18 to whoever the family was that you broke the window.
1: Right.
0: You know, like.
1: Well, his answer would be, that's why I got your mother here. She's in charge of scheduling.
0: For sure.
1: And pick up and delivery. That's her department. I'm maintenance and debts payable. and you and the Niemer kid. I knew he broke that. I think they file it away, thinking that I know he's lying to me, but it's not worth the argument. So when he grows up, and now that I'm nearly 60, yeah, you didn't fool me. I'm like, what?
0: Yeah, don't you hate having those conversations with your folks about stuff that you thought you got away with?
1: And they knew all along.
0: They just let it go. Yeah, I don't know how they have the temperament for that because I was not that way. I was like a sleuth, a bloodhound trying to figure out what the kids were doing wrong so I could get them, you know?
1: No, we found it not in that closet. We found it in the bedroom with the other closet. You know, where you stashed all the Playboys that you didn't think we knew you had?
0: Yeah, right. Those were my sisters.
1: Okay, sure, whatever. You keep telling yourself that. Anyway, we found them.
0: Yeah, great.
1: But in the other place where the Playboys were stashed. How did you find those? You don't go back behind there.
0: See, they do, because, you know, when you're a kid, you're like, this is the perfect hiding place for whatever.
1: Pried off a piece of paneling and dug through, like, drywall, and it was in, I'm like, in the walls. Mm-hmm. Yeah, we found it. Bunch of dirty athletic socks, too. I don't know what that was all about. all right, we'll be back. 8:25. We got Blaine. Okay, Blaine is the winner. Is that right?
0: Yes.
1: Okay.
0: Yes, it is. That's why Goose typed it up there.
1: Well, sometimes he types typos, and it could have been Ukraine. I don't know.
3: Congratulations, Ukraine. You winner.
0: Just what they needed. Some Cordova tickets.
1: To the drag strip.
0: Take their mind off of everything.
1: Take that, Zelensky.
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1: That show's going to be next Wednesday night at the Vibrant. We'll have tickets to give away next week for those of you interested in attending that show. It's their Final Frontier show. Is that what I'm to understand? So come on out and watch Neil Schon.
0: It's the Final Frontier for some of the members of the band. He's going to free up the space to allow him to express himself more fully.
1: Do you think he's going to pull like a Kevin Cronin and like ditch everybody? Like Neil Schon's going to ditch everybody in the band and then put together like a group of musicians that he's going to call Journey?
0: Are you asking me that question with a straight face?
1: I am, actually.
0: He 100,000,000% is going to do that. I guarantee it. Of course he is. He doesn't get along with Jonathan Cain. And since you, lead singer guy, went to Jonathan Cain's Christmas party, you can go too. Because I'm Neil Schon. World's greatest guitar player that this dum-dums in this country don't understand. Eddie Van Halen. Puh, me. They're calling it the Final Frontier. But Goose, are you following me on this? Do you agree with me? He's going to fire all of these guys and he's going to go back out on tour without them.
2: Well, who all needs to be fired? I mean, they're going to continue to tour I think the Final Frontier is just in reference to their album, right?
0: No.
1: But no, it's, I wish.
0: The reference to the album, it would be called Frontiers. Yeah. Final Frontiers, because that moves tickets. Because this is the last, this is the final of the Frontiers.
1: The current lineup is Neil Schon, Jonathan Cain. Those are the two longest running members of the band, right?
0: Steve Smith was back, the original drummer. They got rid of him.
1: And now Dean Castronovo's back.
0: And
1: he's a great, solid drummer. Great drummer.
0: Ross Valerie, the bass player,
1: was
0: back
1: there.
0: They fired him.
1: Yeah, Todd Jensen.
0: Oh.
1: Todd with a boom, boom, TJ. Boom, boom, boom, boom, boom, boom, boom, boom. It's like he's playing a bass like he's hitting a drum.
0: Yeah.
1: A boom, boom, boom, boom, boom, boom, boom.
0: So
1: I think he's a pick player. I don't want to say anything.
0: Oh.
1: I think he plays with a pick. Oh. You know what that means if you're a bass player and you play with a pick.
0: It's gay?
1: No,
2: he's blind.
1: He just likes the way it sounds with a pick. My God. and don't forget the keyboardist, Jason Derlatka.
0: See, they're already working the understudies into the rotation. As soon as Jonathan Cain is gone, this guy's going to step up. He can sing. Listen to him. He's beautiful.
1: You know for sure that Arnel Pineda is going to be gone. He's already apologizing for his vocal performance. But, I mean, come on. He's been with the band, 15 years? Steve Perry didn't last for the band 15 years. Those highs are so hard to hit.
2: You got to get another 20-some-year-old, right?
0: Yep. And a bass player who plays with a pick.
3: But he's gay. I mean, he's gay. Excuse me. He's blind.
0: Yeah, I'm sorry. So disappointed in you, Dwyer.
1: I didn't say it.
0: You did. We all heard it. Goose, Megan, you heard him, right?
4: I'm going to stay out of this
0: You're in it, girl. I called on you.
2: Did you call her Gregan? Goose? Gregan?
1: Greg.
0: It's just save time. I'm in a hurry today, okay?
2: You too.
1: The current Journey bassist frequently uses a pick, which is especially...
3: He's gay.
1: He's not gay. I mean, I don't know if he is. But
0: you heard the lady.
3: He's gay.
1: What I'm saying is I'm not making the association between playing with a pick and your sexual preference or whatever. I'm just saying that...
0: I've seen him play with a gerbil.
1: He's the first Journey bassist to play with a pick. All the other guys, including what's-his-name, Randy Jackson, when he was in the band for that hot minute.
0: Right.
1: And Ross Valerie.
0: All straight.
1: Yeah. No.
3: But
1: they play with their fingers.
0: Okay. I'm uncomfortable with the way they use their fingers. Look at that. You know what that means, don't you?
3: He's gay.
2: You could see the show. Tickets available at Ticketmaster outlets. The show's this Wednesday, June 24th at the Vibrant Arena at the Mark.
3: Gay, excuse me, he's blind.
1: The reason he plays with a pick is because when you have to play

0: over and over and over on tour, sometimes using a pick will help save your fingers.
1: He's blind.
0: No, God. No. Stop.
1: Hey, I mean.
2: Okay. Is he even a mountain climber? Isn't that what this was in reference to? Now, coming up.
1: Weihenmayer, who.
2: Wait.
1: After the break, we're going to interview Eric Weihenmayer, who climbed the highest mountain in the world, Mount Everest.
0: Yeah.
1: But. He's gay. I mean, he's gay. Excuse me. He's blind. So we'll hear about that coming
3: okay.
1: up.
3: Okay. As we head to the break, a look.
2: Okay. Nice going, dumb dumb.
0: I feel like we already got the gist of that story.
4: How did that interview go when they had to come to him after commercials?
0: I'm not gay! Well, I love boobs and vads.
4: I'll take you back to the dressing room right now,
0: Where
4: lady.
0: Are you? If I could see you, woman, I'd punch you right in the face. How do you like it?
2: Eric Weihenmayer. Man. Listen to the way she says it.
1: Right after the break, we're going to interview Eric Weihenmayer.
2: Boy, that's a gay sounding name, isn't it?
1: Who climbed the highest mountain in the world, Mount Everest.
2: Yeah?
1: But
2: yeah?
1: He's gay.
2: And then a year later, they're like, guess what? We've got a gay blind mountain climber. Are you sure, Sally? Are you sure? Yes. And it's coming up after the break. But he's dead. 839.
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12: Meet Tito, a true example of what hard work, dedication, and opportunity can achieve. 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After years of hard work, he shifted his focus with a goal to join the maintenance team. 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After nearly 14 years in production and completion of his maintenance degree, Tito was promoted to a maintenance technician. Then, almost 2 years later, his leadership and commitment earned him another promotion to maintenance supervisor, a position he's proudly held for the past year and a half.
13: I'm grateful that I had a chance to grow over the years with Wright Height. 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

0: Jagger, Throwaway.
1: And a host of big time players. You know who played lead on that?
0: Lead guitar?
1: Yeah.
0: I do not.
1: Jeff Beck.
0: Really?
1: Dave, what's his nuts from the Eurythmics? He was on that.
0: Dave Thomas. Dave
1: Stewart.
0: Stewart. Dave Thomas is from Wendy's or the Great White North.
1: Also, G.E. Smith plays guitar on that
0: from the
1: song.
0: Saturday Night Live band.
1: Yep.
0: And Stan Jordan, I think, is the drummer.
1: Simon Phillips.
0: Oh, okay. Simon Phillips, session drummer, played for The Who on the tour that you and I saw.
1: Yep.
0: So anyway, yeah, Mick Jagger, he can't be confined to this little box that it's called the Rolling Stones. He's got to branch out and stretch his legs a little bit.
1: I mean, and I know those players are legendary and were pretty legendary at the time that song was recorded. But do you still feel any kind of intimidation when you're like, geez, the guy has the Rolling Stones and he's looking to, are you looking to be better than the Stones? Are you looking to be different than the Stones? Because if you're the lead singer for the Rolling Stones, what can't they possibly do for you lyrically and vocally that makes you say, you know what I need to do is go out on my own and stretch my my chords a little bit.
0: They won't let me do this.
1: Keith Richards is like, nah.
0: Well, Keith Richards did his own thing.
1: Yeah. And I think the reason is because
0: they were fighting.
1: You don't have to split the cash the same.
0: Yeah, they're really hurting for money. I read about that too. 750 million, a billion, you know, times are tough. Times are tough. It doesn't go as far as it used to. We got people who are trillionaires, and I'm a pauper.
1: Goose, who's the guitarist who's currently running with Sammy Hagar as they do that Van Halen tribute?
2: Is it Steve Vai still?
1: Is it Steve, or was it Joe Bonamassa, or...
2: I don't know. The Bonamassa has been with them. Steve Vai is with him with Chickenfoot, but okay. I don't know if he also does his solo stuff right now.
1: But he was talking about how intimidating it was to try to play Eddie Van Halen stuff in a way that that called to mind Eddie's playing without screwing it up or without overdoing it. And I would think that's the same kind of thing. If you're walking into a session and you're like, okay, Mick Jagger's here. This is the record we're doing. And he's got Ronnie Wood and Keith Richards already in his arsenal with his band. And we're going to try to do something that's somehow better but doesn't overshadow. I just feel like that would be super intimidating to try to put together. That's a pretty good song, though. I mean, clearly, you know, Mick Jagger's solo stuff is solid.
0: So when we played this clip...
3: Right after the break, we're going to interview Eric Weihenmayer, who climbed the highest mountain in the world, Mount Everest. But he's gay. I mean, he's gay. Excuse me. He's blind.
0: Our friend John, East Coast John, knows this guy. He's the one who has, you know, Hall & Oates play at his kid's graduation party and Brooke Shields drop by and all of that sort of stuff. Everything he tells us turns out to be true. He got us a behind-the-scenes tour at Cheers. And he's like, did you know that the blind mountain climber, Eric, he's a friend of mine? He's like, you talked to him years ago, right after that news clip hit. This was a long, long time ago. Yeah, the clip is like 20-some years old. He's like, I see him at church. I've told him a number of times how you guys still bring it up. He's a really quiet and reserved guy. Very, very religious. We go to church together. I said, oh, wow. I do not remember that. And just so we're clear, he's not gay. And in fact, he loves the downstairs on a lady. He's like, definitely not gay. I'm like, well, have him call us. He's like, I'll ask him. I doubt he will. He's like super churchy. He would not be a good interview these days, unless you want your show to turn into a Joel Osteen, Rush Limbaugh revival. He and my buddy are both bigwigs in the church. Their whole shtick is about climbing on faith. That interview would derail before it begins. Actually, it might totally be worth listening to.

0: Well, that's a curveball.
1: Yeah, I forgot about that.
2: Yeah, I couldn't remember the interview. I'm sure it's at one of the other radio station's files.
0: Yeah, it was. It's long gone. It was more than 20 years ago, for sure.
2: Coming up after 9 o'clock, we head over to Cordova Dragway, virtually, for our virtual drag race between Mike and Mariah, who are sitting at home comfortably, waiting for Dan Beal and his son to drag race on their behalf.
0: Have we heard from Hairball? Because I know he's on his way out there, but I didn't take into account bathroom breaks.
2: Well, he had to stop at Aldi to pick up one of those deck boxes.
0: He does that on his own time.
2: Cushions in. I'm sure he'll be there at plenty of time.
0: All right. I trust you. But it's all going down soon. We'll find out who our winner is in the Dragon Daddy's race to the death. Or is it just the finish line?
2: I think this finish line.
0: The finish line. Okay, I misspoke. My bad.
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0: Meet Tito, a true example of what hard work, dedication, and opportunity can achieve. 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

0: Black Crowes, Remedy. Hairball's on his way to Cordova for the big father-son showdown. Dragon Daddy's happening live on the radio. Have you checked in with Hairball, Goose?
1: Hairball is driving to Cordova Dragway Park right now.
0: All right. Meanwhile, work is going on in the pits. Let's listen in.
2: I'm going to give you an engine.
0: Yep.
2: Low to the ground.
0: Right.
2: Extra big oil pans will cut the wind from underneath you.
0: Right.
2: It'll give you 30 to 40 more horsepower. I'm going to give you a fuel line that will hold an extra gallon of gas.
0: See?
2: I'm going to shave half an inch off you and shape you like a bullet.
0: Whoa. There'll be no shaving of anybody. Mm. So it's father versus son. And lane one is Mike. That'll be the father, Dan Beal, going up against his son in lane two, Drew Beal. And we spoke to Dan earlier.
3: The boy don't have the balls to pass me on the outside.
0: Mm-hmm. A lot of smack talk happening. What? So.
1: Well, that kind of makes sense here for our contest and our contestants, because Mariah, being the daughter of somebody who she's trying to win this prize for, the son is representing her in this race. So that's pretty cool.
0: Right. And Mariah had a message for Drew, the son.
4: Real simple, son.
0: Yeah.
4: Time to be a man.
0: Uh-huh.
4: You got hair on your peaches or what?
0: Thank you, Mariah.
5: I remember when she said that.
0: Yeah, it's beautiful. Yeah. The Dragon Daddies coming up. Very exciting. The Summer Nationals happening at Cordova today and tomorrow. Tickets are still available. Do we still have a pair to give away, Goose?
1: We do.
0: All right. 10th caller, 888-896-3675. 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
5: Got hair on your peaches or what?
0: No, because I shaved an inch off of whatever. Oh, that was on the car. That was on the car. 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
13: All right. Let's go out to Cordova Raceway. Hairball is at the track. Are you standing on the track right now?
14: I sure am, and I don't know if I'm going to be able to get off because my shoes are sticking to the tar that they put down.
13: Please don't use the words get off and sticking to my shoes. This is a family-friendly program.
15: Just a Friday for Hairball.
13: Okay. All right. And the dads are good. Dan is the dad, Drew is the son, and they're going head-to-head. And this is not just any old, they're not going to phone it in, right? He wants to beat his dad, and the dad wants to beat the kid.
14: He absolutely does.
13: Okay.
14: We got Dan and Drew out here. One's driving a red one, and one's driving a blue one.
13: Man, that's racing talk, everybody.
14: Yeah.
13: We got our drag race aficionado Hairball.
15: Steve, the raceman Donovan, is rolling in his grave right now, literally, to hear your description of the vehicles.
13: We got a red car and a blue car.
14: Yep. And they look real neat and real fast.
13: Woo!
14: No, I think one of them is a Camaro, and I see a Pontiac badge on the other one, but...
13: No, don't get bogged down in those details.
14: We'll have to get with the drivers later to find out what they're driving.
13: We played the clip of them tuning up the car. It sounded like this.
16: I'm going to give you an engine.
13: Right.
16: Low to the ground.
13: Yeah.
16: Extra big oil pans will cut the wind from underneath you.
13: Uh-huh.
16: It'll give you 30 to 40 more horsepower. I'm going to give you a fuel line that will hold an extra gallon of gas.
13: Right.
16: I'm going to shave half an inch off you and shape you like a bullet.
13: Hey, Hairball says that's the red one, also known as red car.
15: Okay, I believe we've red and blue, correct?
14: Yes.
13: All right,

0: So, tell you, you want us to play a song? We'll play a song.
1: No, they're ready to fire them up right now.
0: Oh, they want to get going?
1: Yeah, they want to do this thing. They've been talking smack to each other all morning. They're ready to finally put the rubber to the road, literally.
0: Okay, is Dan, who are you closer to right now, Drew or Dan?
1: They're both sitting in their cars. I'm standing safely 20 feet away.
0: Can you walk up to Drew or Dan?
1: Yeah, I'll walk right over there right now.
2: Okay. I'll walk right over there right now, he said. Wow, that's pretty badass.
0: I'm not afraid.
1: Are you Drew? All right, I'm with Drew.
0: All right, ask him if he how many times has he beat the old man?
1: How many times have you beat the old man?
3: I think 4 years ago on Father's Day we actually raced, and he beat me, so I owe him.
2: Oh, so you've never beat him?
0: this is the time. Mariah is counting on you. Tell him.
1: Mariah is counting on you to win. There's a smoker on the line, a bunch of meat, and tickets to come out here this weekend.
0: He's going to make Mariah proud.
1: All right,
0: now let's go talk to Dan the father and tell him that your son said he's going to beat your ass till it's bloody.
2: Right.
1: Hey, Dan, right?
4: Yes.
1: Okay, your son said he's going to beat your ass. What do you say?
4: We'll see. I think the old man's got some stuff on him. I beat him last time we raced.
2: Wow.
0: Yeah, we heard.
2: Dang.
0: Okay, Hairball, do you want to, are you going to push the starter or?
1: I'm going to let the professionals do all of that.
0: Okay. Yeah,
1: we can have them fired up if you're ready.
0: Yeah, we're ready.
1: All right.
0: Out of Cordova, going to start up the dragsters.
2: 21. Oh, I can see why Hairball couldn't talk to.
1: That's the blue one.
2: Yeah. see what's happening. Yeah.
0: Okay, the blue one.
1: There's the red one.
0: Okay.
1: All right, they're walking around to the starting line now.
2: Yeah, he's not going to hear a damn thing we're saying.
0: Who's driving the red one?
2: I want to say Dan is in the red one and Drew is in the blue one. Is that what I...
0: He can't hear you.
2: No. Words.
0: Is the blue one going, Hairball?
1: Drew is in the red one.
0: Drew is in the red one.
2: Oh, okay.
0: All right, and that's lane two.
1: Okay, they're getting the tires all warm. I can't hear anything. It's so loud.
2: I don't know whose genius idea this was. Okay. As Hairball broadcasts live from Cordova Dragway Park, where we can't hear a damn thing, and neither can he. I assume there's
1: yellow.
2: Oh, they're staging.
5: Is this when he's on the backside of the moon? You lose communication?
0: Hello? I think he's dead.
6: The old man is dead, the dead one, because he read that too early.
0: Okay, no, wait a second. Somebody's talking. Hairball?
1: Do we want the results now?
0: Well, wait. We didn't hear anything.
1: Did I get out of rage?
0: What happened? We didn't hear a single thing. What did you do?
1: I walked too far from the truck, I guess.
0: We had to call an engineer in California. We had a guy come in from out of town to work at the studio to hook that up. I walked out of range, but I guess the red one was loud. And that blue one...
1: That's crazy.
0: No, it isn't. I walked out of range, I guess.
2: Well, okay. When they loop back around, so did they? Okay, did they go down the track and did they?
1: They're on their way back down here right now.
2: Did they pull the chutes and everything, or did they not need chutes for this?
1: No, they didn't need them.
2: Okay, well then I think when they come back around, could you ask them to go again?
0: No.
2: Tell them we didn't get it.
0: Okay, I got this, okay. Dwyer.
2: Man, it was so loud we couldn't even hear a thing. It was just burned it up. You fried our equipment and everything. Goose, your line about the dark side of the moon was perfect. Oh, Hairball.
0: As soon as it started
1: they were so loud I couldn't hear my headphones at all.
0: And we couldn't hear you at all. It was so loud it sounded silent. Absolutely silent. Okay, are they driving back down now?
1: Yeah, they're driving back down now.
0: Okay. I don't think they're going to run again.
2: No.

0: we don't know who won.
1: Everybody, just shut your mouth and go. Just play along with us. We got this.
0: Nobody say nothing. If they start talking, we're gonna lose who won, or we're gonna find out who won too quick.
1: Okay.
0: So we should play commercials if we have to.
1: All right, Hairball, can we go to commercials?
2: Okay, they're pulling back up right now.
1: Can we go to commercials?
2: Well,
1: I mean, you don't care. It's, right. Don't matter to me. No,
2: I'm
1: going to watch.
2: I'm just hanging out at the drag strip. You can do whatever you want.
1: Okay. Is it?
0: I told you if they were going to give some away.
1: All right, stand by.
2: There's going to be a lot of smack talking.
1: Okay, stand by. Don't let them do anything. Keep them separated. We'll take a break and come back and see who murders the other one, okay?
2: All right, sounds good.
1: All right, hold on.
2: All right.
1: Wait, no, we can't do a song. We don't have time for a song. We got to do commercials. Back in a second.
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6: Oh my God, if you didn't hear it, you missed it. It's unbelievable. Hairball is back out at Cordova Dragway. Hairball, are you there?
7: Yes, I am.
6: All right, we're for the people who missed it, we're going to give you the rebroadcast of the race. It's quite stunning. It's quite unbelievable. Let's go to the replay. Listen closely.
7: It's so loud.
6: I don't know whose genius idea this was. As Hairball broadcasts live from Cordova Dragway Park, where we can't hear a damn thing, and neither can he. I assume there's
7: yellow.
6: Oh, there's staging.
7: I can't hear anything.
6: Okay, no, wait a second. Somebody's talking. Hairball?
7: Do we want the results now?
6: Wait. We didn't hear anything. I guess I walked away too far.
8: Yeah, what happened?
6: We didn't hear a single thing. What did you do?
7: I walked too far from the truck, I guess.
6: All right. Well,
8: back to Hairball. Can you hear us now?
7: Yes, we can.
8: Okay. Oh,
6: wonderful. Okay. Do you have the elapsed time of the winner?
7: 6:45.
6: Holy smokes.
9: All right. So that's the winner's time. In second place, that time was what?
10: 6.7.
9: Ooh. So by 0.3
6: Damn.
9: Hundredths of a second. In the winner in lane.
10: Right.
9: In what color?
11: Blue.
9: Blue. Oh.
6: Another dad beatdown.
9: The winner, Hairball, is
7: Dan.
9: The dad smacks the hell out of his kid again. It's unbelievable. And you heard it here first. You heard it.
11: We brought two live.
7: Actually, now I do have to say,
9: what
7: it looked like the kid was gonna win it, but there was a red light on the tree. What does that mean?
10: Means I got a little antsy and left early.
9: What?
6: Oh.
10: A couple thousandths of a second.
9: So?
6: You want that reaction time.
10: Yeah, you need a good reaction time, but a couple thousandths of a second too quick will put you on the cooler in the stands for the rest of the night.
9: And that means the win actually goes to Hairball?
7: Next we go to Dan, the winner.
9: Oh, okay. I didn't know who jumped too soon. I thought it was
7: Drew jumped.
10: It is Father's Day. I have not done any shopping yet, so the least I could do was deliver an early Father's Day present. So, happy Father's Day, Dad. Oh.
11: I prepped both cars, so I knew mine was going to work.
6: Way to go, Dad.
8: Way to go. Congratulations.
9: Okay, so that means Drew is in second place. Dan, the dad, lane one. That means Mike,
6: our dad contestant.
9: Mike is the winner.
12: Mariah, I'm sorry.
9: Oh, there's Goose, who is apologizing to Mariah.
6: She's crying.
9: All right. So, Mike,
13: You heard the entire...

0: race. It was really quite unbelievable. Wouldn't you agree?
1: The best race ever.
2: Yeah. What was your favorite part? If you could break it down for us.
1: The noise, the speed, the adrenaline.
0: Yeah, the noise. It was ear-shattering, wasn't it?
2: Until it wasn't.
0: It was so loud, it was silent.
1: What? I can't hear. I can't hear.
2: Oh, perfect. Then yes, you heard exactly what we did.
0: All right. So, Mike, congratulations. You win the smoker.
2: A Bradley 4-rack smoker from our friends K&K Hardware.
1: So cool.
2: Yeah.
0: And, hey, Hairball, does this mean that Mike gets to be crew chief? Or what?
3: Sure does.
0: No, I want to hear from him, not you.
1: You bet.
0: Okay. All right.
2: He sounded excited.
0: Mike, what does he need? Does he need to bring like a socket set or some tools or a hammer? What all does he need to be in the pit crew?
4: Cooler beer.
2: Rookie brings the beer.
4: Mine that smoker.
0: Yeah, and the smoker. Hey, wait, was that Drew? You go to McDonald's, you don't get to eat nothing, man. All right, Mike, you hang on. We'll hook that up for
1: Sounds
0: you, okay?
1: Good. Thanks, guys.
0: All right. There you go. So Mike is the winner, and the dad.
2: And Mariah
0: Dan Beal.
2: And Mariah was 0.03 of a second in second place.
0: Right, so but he red-lighted.
2: Yeah.
0: He red-lighted.
2: It's a shame.
0: So.
2: It's a shame.
0: All right. Hairball, give us the details. When does everything get started this afternoon? Do you know?
3: 3 o'clock out here at Cordova. When does the racing start? 3 o'clock? Right on the dot?
5: 3 o'clock on the dot.
0: Okay, we got all the details from our man, the race man, Hairball.
2: 3 o'clock's when the races start, unless you're Drew. Then you start a little early out
0: right?
2: here.
0: Oh, boy.
5: I think Hairball needs to take a ride in one of these cars.
2: I think he should, except Hairball's condition, he'll leave something in the seats when he's done, unfortunately.
5: Yes. Oh, yeah, we have a porta-pot on site.
0: Hairball, can you run down can you do it?
3: I mean, I could try it.
4: You got passenger seats with
0: Okay.
2: Yeah, take video belts. Of it.
0: Let's play a tune. You get them all suited up and let us know when you're ready, and then we'll have Drew be the radio guy and see if he's as big a disappointment as our kid that's out there. How's that?
2: They seem to like it.
5: All right. Yeah. All right,
2: that's
5: we like it.
2: Everybody's all on right. board. Woo!
0: Okay, we'll play a tune, and then we'll do that, all right?
3: All righty.
0: I love it. Hairball goes down the drag strip. Coming up next, Judas Priest.

0: Judas Priest, another thing coming. Let's go back out to Cordova. And this is Dan.
1: This is Dan Crownheart from Cordova.
0: Not Dan from Red Car.
1: Right.
0: I think. Hi, Dan.
2: I don't think I'm cool enough to drive a red car.
0: Okay.
2: Yeah, sure.
1: How did you get to work this morning? What kind of car did you drive?
2: Well, are we going just colors? Is that where six sticking with
0: that's
2: today?
0: That's what we need.
1: However, yes.
0: We're the automotive guys. It's a green one.
2: Yeah, we're all high tech around here.
0: Okay. So those guys are strapping hairball into Dan's car, the winning dragster. Is that right?
2: They are. The father is taking him for a ride. They're shoehorning him in the passenger seat. It's pretty awesome to watch.
0: Okay. Does Hairball look even remotely like he belongs at a racetrack, or does it look like some kid is loose and we have to chain him up and throw him in a police car?
2: It is literally like, guys, when you see you're driving your father's truck and you barely see over the dash.
1: Okay.
2: That's perfect. What you see right now.
0: Okay.
2: Yes. So they're all fired up. They're going to get ready to make a launch here in a few minutes. In 1 second.
0: Okay.
1: All right.
0: And other than it being blue, what can you tell us about the car?

0: didn't point the shoot and the hairball.
1: It would have been nice if that's what the race sounded like. But now we got an idea. That's cool. You guys will be doing that all weekend.
2: That's how vivid we are out here at Cordova. Yes. It's pretty simple.
3: All right, Dan, give us the rundown. What's going on? Prize money, tickets, weather's going to be perfect, right?
2: It is. This weekend's a Twisted Shifter Summer Nationals out here. Weather is absolutely perfect. You have every gamut of type of drag racing car out here. Top Fuel, Nostalgia Top Fuel, funny cars, jets, you name it, we got it. It's going to be a show that is just unreal to see.
3: Okay, and hey, we appreciate you lining up the Beals, good family. They're from right there in town, and that made it fun. Father and son racing against each other. We didn't know that they'd only done that once before, and the kid lost that time too.
2: How fitting is that, though? He gives it away on Father's Day.
3: He said he gifted it to him. That's beautiful. Yes. Uh-huh. You can't put a bow in a card on something as precious as that.
2: It's awesome.
3: All right. Well, I hope tickets are
2: thank
3: still.
2: You guys.
3: Yeah, you tickets care, are still man. Available. You can get them at the gate. Our winner Mike is bringing his tools
1: and a cooler of beer.
3: A cooler of beer his tools. Yeah. So
1: the rest, of y'all, you buy the beers once you're there.
2: That's the key. We'll give him everything else he needs, as long as he brings a cooler beer.
3: All right, my man. Yes. Thank you so much.
2: Thanks, guys.
3: All right. So we'll have Hairball back in just a second. We'll check in with him. He did not fall out. That was an important detail. Back in just a moment. 9:35.
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8: Okay, back out at the track. Cordova Dragway Park. Hairball is back from his run. So how was it?
9: Well, I don't have to worry about getting things moving.
10: So do you have to put on full fire suit?
9: Yeah.
8: Do you still have it on?
9: No, I got it off. It was hot.
8: Oh, okay.
10: That's what all the ladies are saying, by the way.
8: And you were with Dan. Dan is there with you now. How fast did you guys get going?
11: 8th mile. We're a little over 100 mile an hour.
8: Okay, a little over 100. What was the time with Hairball in the car?
11: We'll just say they didn't have the clocks on, but it was pretty much a 670.
8: Okay, so
11: about the same.
8: You still would have beat your son even with that extra ballast known as Hairball in the passenger seat.
11: Actually, we went down in his car.
10: Oh, nice.
8: Okay.
11: It has two seats in it.
8: Okay. See, I'm like, wait, I wrote down that Drew drives the red car. What? Maybe we made a mistake. I mean, the blue car, the red car. We get all kinds of technical race talk here on the
11: We have a silver one, too.
8: Yeah.
10: Don't confuse us. Jesus.
8: All right. Well, thanks, you guys, for doing this. And Mike will be down in the pits with you as part of his VIP Father's Day package. And your son said that does count as your Father's Day gift. But I say he should at least have to cook something on the grill for you on Sunday.
11: Oh, most definitely.
8: Okay.
11: And Hairball screamed all the way down the track.
8: Did he?
10: Well, let's hope so. We'll have the video up at Two Dorks a little bit later today.
8: So do the wheels come off of the ground?
11: Yeah.
9: I was sitting there. The light turned green, and then I was looking at the sky.
8: All right, we'll get the videos up at twodorks.com in a little bit. Thanks again, you guys, for doing that. We appreciate it.
10: Have a great weekend.
11: Awesome, thank you, guys.
8: All right, it's the Summer Nationals out at Cordova Raceway Park this weekend. Starts at 3 this afternoon. It should be awesome. The weather's going to be perfect. Nobody goes home a loser. Mariah got a consolation package for her dad. And we wanted to, since there's no hard feelings, we wanted to play for her. I Can't Drive

0: Hey, Sammy Hagar. I can't drive SS.
1: 55 SS, whatever. He can't. Just it. Hairball is on his way back. He had to wear the full-on fire suit. Dan confirmed that he did not go flying out of the dragster. And he was he holding... How was he holding his phone? Because he shot video from inside of the car. We got it from all angles.
0: Yeah, he doesn't have a steering wheel or a gear shift to hold. He's fine. Just don't stand there, hold your phone, man.
1: Now, he was... And we literally spent all day yesterday with the tech people from our company getting this all set up. if you missed it, here's the rebroadcast of the father-son drag race as brought to you live from the track.

0: Okay, now wait a second. Somebody's talking. Hairball?
1: Do we want the results now?
0: Well, wait. We didn't hear anything. And then he confirmed to us the results, and he added,
1: I walked too far from the truck, I guess.
0: This is like right out from, you see this all the time on ESPN, right? That's it. That's it. We have a new Triple Crown winner. What? I walked too far from the truck, I guess. Goose said, oh my God, it's like Corman Dave is here again. What? Hold on a second. What?
2: It's like you can't even be mad. It's
0: no.
2: Like, it's lovable hairball. Yeah,
0: he's like, of course. Do we want the results now, or are you going to keep them waiting a little longer? Keep the suspense building.
3: We had this long conversation, he and I, about how we were going to do it and what was how it was going to go. And they were going to loop back around and we were going to take a break and we were going to do all this stuff. And it's just like...
0: And listen to the coy tone in his voice.
1: Do we want the results now?
0: Well, wait. Well, that was exciting, Hairball. What do you think happened?
1: I walked too far from the truck, I guess.
0: I dare you to find that kind of action and comedy somewhere else on the radio. You can't.
3: And SpaceX passed on him, didn't they?
0: Yeah. Wow. Yeah, they're like, no, you're not rocket science material.
3: Went too far from the moon.
0: What happened? Why did our $2 billion launch pad blow up? Who's responsible for this? What did you do?
1: I walked too far from the truck, I guess.
0: Yeah. Oh, okay. In that case, we're fine.
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7: Thanks to K&K and Cordova and Hy-Vee for helping us out this morning. 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
8: Nice.
7: I think that's where it's starting, yeah. 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
7: Right.
8: It's at the blue Legion.
7: We should have known. 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
8: Happy Father's Day to all the fathers and the mothers who had to pick up the slack for a deadbeat dad. We'll recognize you as well. Thanks for joining us. Have a great weekend. We'll talk to you again on Monday.
9: I got to get out of here. 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

Dads, enjoy your Father's Day weekend. We're going to have a Founding Fathers of Rock weekend celebrating the rockers with the best, you know, guidance and advice and laying the foundation. 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

This will be a good weekend to celebrate dad, all dads and grandpas and everybody. 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A founding fathers of rock weekend. 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Founding fathers of rock weekend. Rolling Stones, part of that. And they're coming up next after Nazareth.

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0: hope they make a movie about every one of these bands. I'd be there for that one. Nirvana. We'll see. Queen on the way, and they no longer have the highest grossing biopic. That now belongs to Michael. I have room in my heart for both. I did love the Michael movie, and I also love Queen. Queen was stuck at, I think, $904 million for a long time. And, well, it's not out anymore, is it? Might be why it's stuck. But Michael now has been released in Japan, and that could cross $1 billion. Right now, I think it's at 950 or so. Anyway, Michael, the new number one highest grossing biopic, if you're ranking them. We don't have to rank them, but a lot of people do on the internet. Queen on the way.
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Looking forward to a Founding Fathers of Rock weekend. I'm thinking Queen might be on that list. 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
1: I'm KWWL meteorologist Brennan Libby. We're going to have a partly to mostly cloudy sky today and the chance for some scattered showers and rumbles through the afternoon and evening. Highs will end up about 77 with a light southwest breeze. We'll clear out through tonight. The lows drop to around 53. And then Saturday is partly cloudy with a high of 77. Rain becomes likely again into Sunday. That's your Storm Alert Weather 7 forecast.
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Every state is putting something different in there. A lot of letters and coins and pins. There is a Michigan coin that's going in there to honor the automotive industry. Michigan, the home state of Bob Seger. The time capsule will be buried in Philadelphia on July 4th.

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How about $500? You can win Summer Sizzle inside our app right now. Put that toward a home improvement project, you know? Another brick in the wall. Pink Floyd.

0: 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A lot of music, not a lot of talk. 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

Here's something perhaps he didn't realize about the baby boomer generation born between 1946 and 1964. They hold 51% of American wealth, a mountain of real estate and stocks and pensions.

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3: Pioneers. Legends. Trailblazers. Words that describe the original rockers of the 60s and 70s. All this weekend, to celebrate Father's Day, we're giving you triple plays of the founding fathers of rock. Robert Plant, Jimi Hendrix, Mick Jagger, Eric Clapton, and so many more that blazed the path for a generation of shredders, drummers, and power vocals. Hey, dads, thanks. This weekend is for you. 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

Lots of tour info inside our app. The Motley Crue tour will begin on July 17th. See them live through September. Maybe we'll figure out what they're saying right here. It's hard to decipher. Smoking in the boys' room.

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Stevie Nicks said this week she would love to sing on Keith Urban's Yacht Rock album. He did not ask, but maybe next time. And coming up at 1:35, we'll define Yacht Rock.

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Yay! 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

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Annika Niles, sensational on the drums back there. Ticket prices about 1,200, maybe 1,700 bucks. Crazy insane, but they may not come around again.

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I'm Jen Austin. I asked my daughter this week, what is yacht rock? I want her official Gen Z definition and what she told me coming up at 1:35.

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0: Faith No More, epic. That song does not qualify as yacht rock. Yacht rock, anything kind of, you know, breezy. It's got real slick production. It came out in the 70s, 80s, kind of light rock, yacht rock. According to Gen Z and the World Wide Web, too. My daughter's in Gen Z, and she's not really a fan of yacht rock. Stevie Nicks said this week she wanted to sing on the new Keith Urban yacht rock album, but he didn't ask, and I bet he will next time. Don Henley and the Cars and Phil Collins and more songs that could possibly qualify as yacht rock. Coming up next.
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2: 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Legends. Trailblazers. 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All this weekend, to celebrate Father's Day, we're giving you triple plays of the founding fathers of rock. Robert Plant, Jimi Hendrix, Mick Jagger, Eric Clapton, and so many more that blazed the path for a generation of shredders, drummers, and power vocals. 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
1: Hi, I'm KWWL meteorologist Brennan Libby. We're going to have a partly to mostly cloudy sky today and the chance for some scattered showers and rumbles through the afternoon and evening. Highs will end up about 77 with a light southwest breeze. We'll clear out through tonight. The lows drop to around 53. And then Saturday is partly cloudy with a high of 77. Rain becomes likely again into Sunday. That's your Storm Alert Weather 7 forecast.
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Founding Fathers of Rock Weekend will be fun. Happy Father's Day, dads. And coming up at 2:35, there's a words of affirmation hotline for dads. We'll tell you how to contribute to that coming up at 2:35.

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40 minutes of nonstop classic rock. Father's Day, of course, on Sunday. And kids can call a hotline right now and leave dad a message. And dads can get rotating messages of encouragement on Sunday. Not necessarily your own kid, but it could still be fun. I'll tell you how to do that coming up at 2:35. Bon Jovi and John has four kids.

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When you watch a World Cup soccer match, do you think those people in the stands have spent about $1,200 on one ticket? And we're watching on TV for free, or at least, you know, the cost of wings, not quite that much. But World Cup soccer tonight, U.S. and Australia from Seattle. Very expensive to actually be there.

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0: You know, if the kids have not yet contributed to the Dad Formation hotline set up by that Carter company with all the baby clothes and everything, Dad Formations, kids can call between now and Sunday and leave a message, and then dads can call on Sunday and listen to rotating messages. 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Dad Formation hotline. It's 1-844-DADS-RULE if you'd like to contribute a message. 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But anyway, 1-844-DADS-RULE if you'd like to leave a message for dad or call that on Sunday.
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Coming up tomorrow, we kick off a Founding Fathers of Rock weekend, triple shots from artists like maybe Def Leppard or Robert Plant or Jimi Hendrix. Founding Fathers of Rock weekend kicks off tomorrow at 10 a.m. Joe Elliott has three kids.

0: Another long set from the Legends of Rock is coming up. 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
4: I'm KWWL meteorologist Brennan Libby. We're going to have a partly to mostly cloudy sky today and the chance for some scattered showers and rumbles through the afternoon and evening. Highs will end up about 77 with a light southwest breeze. We'll clear out through tonight. The lows drop to around 53. And then Saturday is partly cloudy with a high of 77. Rain becomes likely again into Sunday. That's your Storm Alert Weather 7 forecast.
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Eagle 102.3, Tom Brady keeping you rocking officially into your 3 o'clock rock block. Three tunes from the Rolling Stones lined up for you back to back to back. And of course, this hour, thanks to my friends at Video Games, etc., where your explosive nerd news is just around the corner. Back to the tunes now with Hang Fire.

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things, the games of 2026 so far and those that are on the way this year. Man, the announcements have been great. For all of you looking for some nostalgia, the internet broke when it was announced on Switch 2 that Legend of Zelda Ocarina of Time would yet again be remastered and republished on that new Switch 2. And the graphics, they look pretty darn good. Back to the tunes now. Pat Benatar.

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0: 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Time for that explosive dirt news. We call it TNT. It's all because I'm Tom Drake, and I've got Tom Rex in the building thanks to our friends at Video Games, etc. What's going on, Tom?
1: We got a sale going on. It is buy two, get one half off. Pre-owned games, accessories, collectibles, and card singles. You can mix and match to get that buy two, get one half off. And we got a lot going on right now. We have QuadCon in Davenport coming up this weekend. There's going to be 100 vendors that are going to be invading the North Park Mall, and they're going to be there the same hours as the mall. So come in, and you can find... Whatever your nerd needs are, you come to QuadCon at North Park Mall in Davenport this weekend. You will find it. Video Games, et cetera, is going to be set up there with a big booth. We're going to have games, collectibles, posters, cards, you name it. We're going to have all of our stuff there. So, and these are always so much fun because so many like-minded people come in and they just like to nerd out. But then you see, because it's at a mall, you see normal people come in and they're like, oh my gosh, what is going on? I always get that question. What is happening? This is so cool. What's going on? And then I tell them, they're like, oh. But then they actually start looking around and kind of looking into it, and like, and then like the little bit of inner nerd in them starts to come out a little bit too, and they find these things. So it is pretty neat. It is always a fun, good time at QuadCon. So please come visit us at QuadCon this weekend. It's going to be Saturday and Sunday at the North Park Mall in Davenport. And we got a lot of other nerd stuff going on right now. I finally watched

0: Maul Shadow Lord.
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0: The Star Wars geek in me finally had to get into that, and I know I've had some friends like, you haven't seen it yet? It's good. It's again, it's short. You know, the days of the 24 episode seasons are gone. Mm-hmm. So, but it was neat. And I'm going to give one little spoiler because it was such a cool part of the show. One, the voice actor, of course, I can't remember his name off the top of my head right now. He does a fantastic job as Darth Maul every time. He's been voicing the animated character since the beginning, and he does an extremely good job. Mm. Second, there you're gonna in the last few episodes, again, a little bit of a spoiler, but kind of expected. Darth Vader shows up, and he is a monster. It's like Darth Vader from the Black Lagoon, man. This guy, you find he's always been a powerful, like intimidating, you know, type of, you know, antagonist. But in this, he is a scary antagonist. In this one, he doesn't say a word; just his actions and everything he does. He is scary in this one, and it is so super cool. You hear him breathe, but no voice whatsoever. You just he's introduced where there's a mist in the background, and there's this like Mandalore character that comes up, and there's something out there. And it's one of those scenes where she falls to the ground and is pulled away really fast, and you're like, what's there? What's going on? And then you see the shadow of Vader breathing and coming up, and then all hell breaks loose, and it is super cool. And this thing, this Darth Vader just scares the crap out of you. So I do recommend that to everybody. It's, again, my only complaint, it's short. I want some more story out of this.
1: Always.
0: But, yeah.
1: You but Star Wars fans always want more.
0: We always want more. We're never satisfied. I know. You know the best thing about Star Wars? The fans. You know what the worst part of Star Wars?
1: The fans.
0: Fans. We are our own worst enemy. We destroy some of these franchises sometimes. We're just never super happy with anything. And it's hilarious. Well, it's hilarious. Like, the first Star Wars movies came out, we all loved them. They were great.
1: Yeah.
0: And then the prequels
1: came out. We're going to give you more.
0: Yeah, we're going to give you more. We're going to give you prequels. We've been begging for more. The prequels come out. What do? We complain. And then, what, 20 years later, all of a sudden the prequels are these. Are those so awesome? And then there's three more. What do? We hate their guts. Give it 20 years. We'll love the other three. You know, I mean, same thing with, like, you know, the cartoons and stuff. Oh, my gosh, yeah. This was horrible. Now we're getting to be grown-ups and everything. Oh, wait, this is awesome. It's so Star Wars stuff. Is always hilarious. It's definitely a roller coaster up and down. But other animated news: X-Men 97 season
1: so
0: 2.
1: Good.
0: Oh, it's coming out. It's going. Oh, I can't wait. I can't wait. I can't wait. Season 2 is, what is it? July 1st is when that one premieres. There's reviews already for episodes 1 through 4, and they're charting really well. They're getting like 9s and 10s across the board. I'm really excited to see this one. At Planet FunCon a few years ago, I got to play video games with the voice actor of Rogue, Lenora Zann, in this. And I actually, after one of the episodes, it's the episode after Gambit dies and she's crying. Yeah. I actually texted her. I'm like, you are an awesome actress. That was really, really, I mean, it had me almost like, oh my God, you know, in tears. And she's like, oh, thank you. I appreciate that. So I was buzzing, you know, hardcore. So, okay, lifelong fan here, you know, now because of that. And so I can't wait until this season comes out. It is going to be extremely good. And then I wanted to talk about this year in video games. The reason I'm about to bring up what I'm bringing up is because I thought we were going to have an extremely dull year because of Grand Theft Auto.
1: This holiday season is going to be epic chaos.
0: Yes, you know, because of Grand Theft Auto 6, a lot of companies were starting to pull out. They're like, no, we're not doing anything.
1: Not
0: this
1: Nintendo.
0: Year. Not a lot of Capcom.
1: And then,
0: but all of a sudden, Nintendo and Capcom, yeah, they're like, hold my beer.
1: Yeah.
0: They didn't give a crap less that Grand Theft Auto 6 was coming out. It seems like it wasn't even on their radar. They're like, yeah, we don't care. And so they started putting out so many awesome, Pragmata, which is still my vote for game of the year, Resident Evil Requiem.
1: So good.
0: Pokemon Pocopia, Neo 3, Subnautica 2, they're out. Indiana Jones, The Great Circle, Forza Horizon 6, Lego Batman, Legacy of the Dark Knight. We're going to get a cool review on that here pretty soon. Tamagotchi Life. I mean, all these games that are coming out that have just been killing it and making the video game things excited again. It's just so awesome. And then upcoming games, Assassin's Creed Black Flag Resynced.
1: That's that one be I awesome. Have to get.
0: Yeah, we're gonna. That's
1: I have
0: gonna
1: to
0: be,
1: get that one.
0: Hey, I'm taking the day off. And then, you know, those of you out there, just get the flu that day. Play that
1: to
0: game.
1: Be a pirate
0: then,
1: again.
0: Yes, to be a pirate again, of course. Then Halo campaign evolved. People have been chomping at the bit for a new Halo game for a while. That is going to excite them. This new Wolverine game, that's going to be a day one purchase for me. That looks so awesome.
1: And brutal.
0: And brutal, yeah.
1: True
0: yeah,
1: Wolverine.
0: If you're squeamish, do not get this game. Yep. You know, Animusha, The Way of the Sword. If you like those old PS2 titles, you're going to love this one. Gears of War E-Day, Castlevania, Belmont's Curse, side-scroller Castlevania. I can't wait for that one.
1: Back to how it was at the beginning. We're talking back to our classic NES. And-

0: Yep. Yes. Even PS1 with Symphony of the Night.
1: Yeah. So, I mean, this is going to be, I can't wait.
0: This is home for Castlevania.
1: This might be a sleeper hit again, which I call it, because it's like, oh, another Castlevania game, because we have so much coming on around it. You know, I think it's going to blast on the scene and really take us by surprise. I really hope so. Destroy All Monsters Melee, Godzilla. We haven't seen that one
0: since the GameCube. The big man is back.
1: Yeah, the big man is back. And it's going to be remastered. Hopefully they fixed some of the issues they had before with mechanics and gameplay. The camera is what really hurt the game back then. Yeah. It wasn't a bad game, but they had, you know.
0: They had issues.
1: They had issues because of what they had to work with, you know. And then, of course, now this is where Nintendo heard, oh, Grand Theft Auto 6 is coming out. Oh, that's neat. That's cute. And they pet them on the head. Good, who's a good boy? You're a good boy. They are releasing Zelda Ocarina of Time, remastered, and all of its beautiful. They have a short teaser. And it actually went from the 64 graphics into the Switch graphics. Yeah. And that was just enough to make everyone go, oh my goodness. Everyone flipped out. I actually watched people recorded themselves watching the trailer, and a lot of them just went insane. So there's going to be a Pepsi challenge on that one, Grand Theft Auto 6 or Ocarina of Time. Let's see what happens. And then, of course, the biggest game that's going to come out this year at the end of the year, which is my vote for Game of the Year, of course, is General Chaos Major Snafu. I might be a little biased because I'm going to be a voice actor in that game, but I can't wait for that game to come out. In a few weeks, I talked to Brian again. He's like, I want it out in a few weeks. The Kickstarter's starting in a few weeks. He'll hopefully have the game done by the end of the year. Hopefully it'll be like a Christmas game. So it'll be kind of funny that if it releases around the time of Grand Theft Auto 6, because this will be, Grand Theft Auto 6 will be your brutal, like serious game. Yeah. This will be your more chaotic, funny, fun game. And I can't wait for that to happen, of course.
0: All right, so let's go back to this top list, this very top one of the 2026 video games so far. We've played a lot of them. We have experience with a few of them. They're all available at video games, et cetera, and any other major platform and available in digital stores. So let's take a quick moment for this top list we've got right here.
1: Cool.
0: So
1: I played all the way through Pragmata, and I've talked to other people that played through it. And a lot of people are saying, there is, in all seriousness, there is game of the year talk behind this game because it's a new IP. It's fresh. That's the thing. I've had customers say to me, yeah, the last 5 years, video games have been stagnant. I'm like, not stagnant, maybe a little slower.
0: Slower.
1: You know, but not, I wouldn't say it's stagnant yet, but we haven't had a lot of, like, extremely brand new stuff. Then, boom, this year, we have. And with Pragmata, it really is this awesome new game. And you fall in love with it really, really fast. And if you're a dad, this is a game to play because your dad instincts kick in really hard on this. And then it's kind of funny. This has gone away a little bit, but I remember when this game was first out, they were like, "Oh gosh, this is they're trying to up the birth rates in Japan because the birth rates are low. This game is actually motivating people to have families and do all this and that." And I'm like, "Oh my gosh, that's hilarious." I'm like, "Yep, because you don't change the diapers in this game or do all the worrying and all this other, you know, all this other funny stuff that happens, you know, in parenthood." But I guess it was motivating the populations to have babies. So that one was pretty good. And then I started with Resident Evil Requiem, but you played it all the way through, I think, didn't you?
0: I beat it, all of it.
1: Nice.
0: Phenomenal game, an awesome return to the series, and it gave all RE fans exactly what they wanted, which is more Leon Kennedy, the true one-line master.
1: Yeah, I got to get back and get that game. I still have it. I didn't get rid of it, but I got to get back and play that game.
0: Plus, they released free DLC, Leon Kennedy Must Die Forever. Super fun to play. It's basically just a zombie killer.
1: The name itself, Must Die Forever.
0: It's awesome. It's awesome.
1: Right?
0: All right.
1: Well, so the reason I haven't been playing Resident Evil, I bought Pokemon Pacopia the same time I played Resident Evil. And I like Pokemon. I'm not obsessed with it or anything, but I mean, it's such a huge IP. But this game is Animal Crossing with Pokemon. It's a comfort game. Like I said, if you're depressed or anything, play this game. You'll be happy within minutes. It is such a good, comfort, fun game. And I'm so down the rabbit hole in it. I'm like, I've beaten the game where the credits have rolled, but I'm like, if you've played this game, you'll understand the next few things I'm about to say. I'm like, I'm trying to get all the environmental levels maxed out. I have one left to get to. And then after that, I want to be able to spawn all the Pokemon. I want to get all the habitats made and get every single Pokemon out. And then I'm going to start building on my own and having just some fun and building my own thing. It can take a long time. You can really dive into this game, mm-hmm. but it's super, super worth it. And then we got a bunch of other ones here. Did you play Neo 3 at all?
0: I have not played any of Neo 3.
1: Me neither. I haven't done that, but I've heard

0: good things.
1: Yep.
0: Subnautica 2, it sold like a million copies in like 3 days or something.
1: Still terrifying. Don't know if I want to play it.
0: Yeah.
1: Deep water. I can't do it.
2: Yeah, the deep water thing, the idea
1: that everything can come from anywhere, like omnidirectional around you, freaks me out.
0: I don't think the Jaws song will ever play on Eagle 102.3.
1: It will not. No. granted, I'm a huge fan of Jaws and
0: all that stuff, but it is terrifying
1: to me. Like, that's terrifying. The same way people are afraid of, like, spiders in games, like when Hogwarts Legacy came out and they were like, oh, we'll put an arachnophobia mode on it. That's how I am with deep water. Like, okay. I don't think you could pay me to play Subnautica.
0: No. No one really likes spiders. Spiders, they're creepy. They're weird. Crimson Desert was another big one. I haven't gotten a chance. Again, I'm so deep into Pokapia, which I know I'm slaughtering the name on that. I always do it. But Crimson Desert, I've heard nothing but good things.
1: You can have a cat army, mini mounts, lots to explore, tons of mechanics that the game doesn't exactly tell you how to use. It's definitely a game that's going to take you several hours to play, and we talk like 100 hours to play.
0: Ooh. See, that can be
1: if you want to do everything.
0: I just remember when Skyrim came out, and everyone was giving me so much crap because they're like, "You haven't played it." I'm like, "I'm not touching that game." Everyone told me it was a 300-hour game, and I'm like, my children were young at the time. I'm like, "I'm not diving into a 300-hour game. You're nuts. I don't have the time. There's no way." And then literally, like, years later, someone told me, you know, you can play that. It's like a regular 40-hour game.
1: Yeah.
0: I'm like, oh.
1: You can play just the main
0: quest.
1: You know,
0: so I'm like, I do have to go back and play. Is it like Elden Ring-esque, you think, Skyrim? I've seen stuff on it. I've avoided that game for the last 10 years, or 15 about now, you know, so.
1: In Skyrim, once you're overpowered, you are overpowered, sir.
0: Oh, okay. So it's get overpowered
1: pretty
0: hard. Quick.
1: Yeah, it's not that difficult.
0: It's not that difficult. Yeah, because I will not. We've beaten the Elden Ring head enough, you know, and I've beaten my head enough. It's just hilarious. The I'm going to go beat the gold armored guy. No, I'm not.
1: Not yet.
0: Indiana Jones and the Great Circle. I started playing this game. It's excellent. It could be a sequel to the movies. It could be in with the movies. The voice acting is excellent. The story is awesome. It's like Uncharted with a fedora and whip. It's an excellent, excellent game. We saw it at Video Games, etc. I think you can get it on their Game Pass as well. It's on there, but I think it's cross-platform now, too. So you can get it on all of them, I think. That one was an excellent game. I'm not a big racing fan, but Forza Horizon 6, I know that's a huge, huge game.
1: Huge.
0: Yeah.
1: Yep.
0: Do you play the racing ones a lot?
1: My son and I do every once in a while. Forza is what we play on Xbox. I think we're still back on like 4, I think. I haven't upgraded or anything.
0: Just because it's old doesn't mean it's bad.
1: Right.
0: Yeah.
1: The simulation aspects of it, what you can do with vehicles, if you're a motor fan or a car fan of any kind, this is the game for you.
0: Nice, sweet. And then speaking of which, didn't he play Lego Batman Legacy of the Dark Knight?
1: So my daughter's currently playing through it, my oldest. She is a big fan of it. It's brand new. It just came out. We, of course, had to swing by and use up some of the wonderful credit at Video Games, etc., which you can grab by trading in your old stuff.
0: I am so happy we could help your family play Batman.
1: So the new Lego Batman game is out. Overall, she says it's really good visuals, great for a Lego game. Combat is real similar to the Arkham series, which is really neat. Also, the upgrades are similar to the Arkham series, which is neat for fans of that who want to get their kids maybe introduced to Batman. This is a safe way to do that without all the really super dark cinematic universe. And, of course, Mark Hamill's absolutely terrifying Joker, who is phenomenal, by the way.
0: He is phenomenal, yes.
1: Cons, she says, not quite as many characters as normal playable for a Lego

0: going to be screwed. That was going to be the only game coming out this year. But yep. No, we've got a lot of stuff going on. And so, and then to wrap things up, next week I have a fun subject I wanted to do. So what would be the top 10 props you would want to collect out of a video game? Like, say these video games were like movies instead of video. Like,
1: do they work true to how they do in the game?
0: Yes.
1: In real life?
0: Yes. Okay. So let's do that. So it's like, so like the Mega Man X Buster, Link's Master Sword, Mike Tyson's glove, you know, King Hippo's crown, things like that. So it's like, what would be your like between? We'll do a list, but yeah, I kind of want to put this out there on social media and everything else too. It's like, what would be your 10 things you'd want to take from games that you would want to, like, if you had a man cave or a she shed, you'd want to put those in there and have them nicely lit and everything. What would be those 10 items from video games that you would want to have? Because, yeah, you can go on movie sets and you can grab, people do grab collectibles and things like that and take things home with them. But you can't really do that in video games. But if you had the chance,
1: what would those props be?
0: So I'm interested to see a list of that and see what would happen. So that's what I want to talk about next week.
1: I think right off the bat, I'm going for the Halo 3 or 2 Energy Sword, man.
0: Right? Heck yeah. Absolutely. I mean, lightsaber versus that. That'd be fun. Yeah. That's a fun one right off the bat. Me, Mega Man's X Buster. I mentioned it before. I love, you know, I'm a huge Mega Man franchise fan, so I definitely want that. And a lightsaber's probably going to
1: maybe
0: pop
1: the
0: up.
1: Vampire it's, killer.
0: Or the whip.
1: Ooh, yeah.
0: Yeah. Oh, yeah, two whip. Indiana Jones and Simon's. Yeah, Simon's whip. I mean, so here's some examples for you here to get those, to get those creative juices flowing to see, you know, what collecting, you know. Mario's Fire Flower. I mean, it just keeps going and going. So, but we're going to try to narrow it down to 10 with the two of us here. So that'll be fun.
1: Make sure to check out all these details and grab those games. You can find them at Video Games, etc.
0: Yeah, it's buy two, get one half off. Pre-owned games, accessories, collectibles, and card singles. Stop in. You can mix and match and get that sale. We got that going on for you. We're located right next to Target.
1: Make sure to swing on out, have some fun, and get gaming. It's, of course, your explosive nerd news. We call it TNT. That's Tom Rex. I'm Tom Drake, and it's all thanks to Video Games, etc. Just a game? I don't think so.
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Eagle 102.3, Tom Dreeke keeping you guys rocking. Always great to have Tom Rex in to chat all things nerd news. Lots still coming your way, and I love to bring this segment to you every single Friday. Of course, if you were looking to have some fun tonight, the Jackson County Pro Rodeo will be underway starting at 7:30. Of course, you could get there nightly at 5:30 to enjoy that Kids Corral. It's a whole lot of fun. And remember, tonight is tough enough

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2: I'm KWWL meteorologist Brennan Libby. We're going to have a partly to mostly cloudy sky today and the chance for some scattered showers and rumbles through the afternoon and evening. Highs will end up about 77 with a light southwest breeze. We'll clear out through tonight. The lows drop to around 53. And then Saturday is partly cloudy with a high of 77. Rain becomes likely again into Sunday. That's your Storm Alert Weather 7 forecast.
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Eagle 102.3, Tom Drake rocking with you through this 4 o'clock hour, and it's officially time to talk all things racing at the Dubuque Fairgrounds Speedway. Kevin Coates is in, so is my buddy Ethan Kamrud. It's coming your way in three right now, Aerosmith.

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0: Eagle 102.3, Tom Drake bringing the best in classic rock, and we're officially into your Fair Share Hour, and it's all about racing. We got a week in, and it is an awesome one. Of course, Kevin Coates is joining me now to talk all about it. Of course, this past Sunday was free racing, Thursday night, Dirt Car Summer Nationals, and now we're into it yet again, Kevin.
1: You bet. It's been a wild week. Let me tell you, we had that free admission last Sunday in great attendance. We appreciate everybody coming out. The drivers, as always, put on a fantastic show.

0: show. Ethan's going to talk about that a little bit. But we're getting set now for Sunday. This Sunday is going to be a great Sunday because it's Yikeman's Kids Club night, and it's also the boxcar races. So that is cool to watch. Go to our website and check it out and tell you the rules. You bring a boxcar out, you make it just out of cardboard and stuff, decorate it up, and come out and race. It's for little kids.
1: Oh, yeah.
0: You can't come out and do it, Tom.
1: No. That would, we were just talking about all the fun that can be had there. And eventually here, maybe it'll be you and me on the track. We'll have to see what we do.
0: That's right. We're going to still work on that. I know Kelly, the track manager, he's all about getting in with us, too. So
1: there you go. All right, and they do so much work down there. If you come week after week and you see the work and the effort that goes into it, Kevin and his staff do a great job down there.
0: Yeah, I tell you what, we are very fortunate to have, Kelly as the track manager, Rogers, our track guy, that keeps that track perfect, and we have all the other volunteers from the board of directors that come out, and they spend Sunday nights, and this week they spend Thursday night here, too, making sure the food is good and hot. And very tasty, I might add. You could tell by my weight if you'd seen me. But it just takes a lot of work and a lot of sponsors to do that.
1: Yeah, speaking of which, sponsors, so many amazing sponsors this year. If you look through all the details, you can find at dbqfairspeedway.com. Of course, why don't we mention a few of those guys that make this possible this year?
0: You bet. This year, the Winner's Circle sponsor is Wholesale Meats and Processing out of Dyersville. Our pace car sponsor is Deary Brothers of Dubuque. And, of course, our kids club sponsor is Eichmann's Bar and Grill. And yellow flag sponsor is the Green Envy Lawn Care.
1: There are so many amazing sponsors, ways to get involved. Make sure to check out that website. We get to talk with Ethan in just a little bit. Of course, he's been running things in the Crown Vic class here in Dubuque and has already gotten a race.

Whether you clock in, sign in, log in, or just show up, we'll be there with the songs from the legends of classic rock to get you through the workday. Eagle 1023, the Tri-State's classic rock station.

0: Eagle 102.3 continuing through your racing hour. Thanks to our friends at the Dubuque Fairgrounds Speedway. Of course, Ethan Camerood is one you can watch on the track again this week. This is going to be a long one for you. Three in a row, basically, in Dubuque, right?
1: Yeah, it's tough. A lot of quick maintenance, quick turnarounds. If you have any issues with your car, it can be difficult if you aren't on top of it, really. So you kind of got to watch your P's and Q's this week, especially for all of us drivers, making sure you keep your equipment good and ready for the next one.
0: All right, so this one's a little bit different this week. We got a new class even to enjoy. So fill us in a little bit about this weekly racing for the 21st.
1: Yeah, the Midwest Jalopies. Now, this is something like your granddads used to race way back in the day. These are very old-style coupe race cars. This would have been stuff from early 30s, 40s, 50s, okay. That kind of era race cars. And they're really fun to watch, in my opinion. They've got a lot of motor to them. They're set up, of course, being older cars and everything. It's not quite as movable as some of the newer stuff of today, but they're still put on a heck of a show.
0: Speaking of putting on a heck of a show, great to see you back in and running around the track. Of course, always fun to watch the Dubuque Crown Vic class. How are things going to kind of across the spread as we go into this week?
1: Last week was amazing, in my opinion. I got to give a great shout out because he won two races this week. It was Jared Franzen. They call him the Candy Man. He did a great job winning both the Sport Mod and the Stock Car feature events on Sunday. He's got to be on cloud nine. But no, just great racing across the board. I got to give a great one to the IMCA late models. That one got really exciting at the end of the race. TJ Fortman, he led the whole works, but Eric Pollard was right on his tail with a little bit of trouble with lap traffic. And then the Crown Vics.
0: Yeah.
1: Man, it came right down to the wire. I lost that race by a bumper. It was real close. Rob Culbertson, got to give a great shout out to him. He's a great sport. I gave him quite the last ditch effort at the end of the race. Almost pulled it off, but man, we gave him some exciting racing this week.
0: And then we're back at it again this Sunday. Anything else that we can expect? Why the Eichmann's Kids Club box car races, and this night is such a great one to bring the family out to?
1: I mean, just getting the kids involved in racing is very, very important. I mean, these kids, they idolize all these drivers. It's their own little spotlight, you know. You get to see everyone, all the adults, all these cool guys out on the track, and then they get their moment too, which is always exciting. Plus, Eichmann's, they always do a great job with all the kids' club events, so got to give a big shout-out to those guys. But bring your whole family out. At least get the kids involved. And, you know, maybe if you don't want to do a box car this year, I'm sure we'll have another night next year where you guys can get involved in that.
0: Make sure you get on out again this Sunday. Grandstands open at 4:30 p.m., hot laps at 5:30, and racing starts following those hot laps. Make sure to find out more details at dbqfairspeedway.com. We'll come back with Kevin Coates in just a little bit.
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4: 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Trailblazers. Words that describe the original rockers of the 60s and 70s. All this weekend, to celebrate Father's Day, we're giving you triple plays of the founding fathers of rock. Robert Plant, Jimi Hendrix, Mick Jagger, Eric Clapton, and so many more that blazed the path for a generation of shredders, drummers, and power vocals. Hey, dads, thanks. This weekend is for you. 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

0: Eagle 102.3, we continue through your racing hour as we wrap things up with Kevin Coates. An awesome week of racing in the books, and we're heading towards night three for the week.
1: You bet. I tell you what, at my age, night three is a lot of work, too, but it has been a riot. This week has been so exciting that, you know, we started out with that free admission and had thousands of people out there, and then we go into, you know, the Summer Dirt Nationals, great show. And now we're getting ready for the Eichmann's Kid Club's night racing. Plus, we're adding those Midwest jalopies.
0: Mm-hmm. Lots to enjoy, of course, for the kids, too, when it comes to the boxcar races as well. If you're looking for details, dbqfairspeedway.com for any information, schedule, and a whole lot more. Speaking of which, you guys do so much volunteer work on the track, and we have amazing sponsors that help make it happen, too.
1: You bet. We just want to run through a few more of the sponsors.

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1: 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Kevin, as always, it is a pleasure to chat all things racing with you, and we look forward to seeing everyone at the track.
0: You bet. Ethan and I want to thank you for having us in every week to talk about racing. Come on, join us, everybody. It's a great week at the races.

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5: I'm KWWL meteorologist Brennan Libby. We're going to have a partly to mostly cloudy sky today and the chance for some scattered showers and rumbles through the afternoon and evening. Highs will end up about 77 with a light southwest breeze. We'll clear out through tonight. The lows drop to around 53. And then Saturday is partly cloudy with a high of 77. Rain becomes likely again into Sunday. That's your Storm Alert Weather 7 forecast.
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Eagle 102.3, Tom Brady keeping you company during your drive at 5. And since we're cruising down the road, let's talk about the latest in a string of thefts in Dubuque, especially in regards to the dreaded catalytic converter. Now, it's not your typical vehicle being targeted lately, no. Rather, if you own an RV, a bus, a box truck, a work truck, or any other larger vehicle, and it's been parked in storage or outside for a while, you might want to look under it before you start it up. The Dubuque Police Department has recently warned residents about an increase in catalytic converter thefts in the area, particularly involving those larger vehicles. While the recent reports are coming from eastern Iowa, crime, of course, knows no borders, and it's likely these thefts are happening elsewhere in the state. So let this serve as a good reminder for all that if you've got a vehicle, if it sits outside often and you don't have a close eye on it, you might be a prime candidate for these catalytic converter thieves. The details, links, videos, and more up on our website, our mobile app, and our Facebook page. And by the way, replacing a catalytic converter can cost hundreds, even thousands of dollars. Tune still on the way, Pearl Jam, Toto, and Def Leppard right now, Cream.

Song after song. Band after band. Nobody plays more of the songs you love. Eagle 1023, the Tri-State's classic rock station. Wow.

0: Eagle 102.3 Pearl Jam there and Even Flow. Tom Drake keeping you guys rocking. If you were looking to have a little bit of fun tonight, you could get real loud, lots of horsepower, and have some fun as the Cuba City Power Pull Weekend takes over Cuba City's Splinter Park. It is two nights of fun, and it all kicks off this evening at 7 p.m. tomorrow night. Things start half an hour earlier at 6:30 p.m. Tonight, you get to enjoy some awesome stuff, including the East Central Iowa Pullers Association before Saturday night with all the Tri-State Truck and Tractor Pullers. And we're talking some 5,000 horsepower monsters. You can check out the full interview with announcer Daryl Clark in that article, as well as some videos from past year's winners. It is going to be loud. It is going to be black smoke, and it's going to be a whole lot of fun. Plus, great food and ice cold beverages. You can't beat it. It's all in Cuba City at Splinter Park. So make sure to get on out there and have a little bit of fun in Cuba City for this big Power Pull weekend. Tune still on the way. Foreigner and Ram Jam before six.
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Eagle 102.3 Todd Reed keeping you guys rocking. Well, if you're heading over to Cuba City, you're probably going to enjoy one awesome power pull weekend. However, if you're heading south, you might be going to enjoy the Jackson County Pro Rodeo. It's been going on since last night. You can get out tonight and tomorrow night yet to have some fun at the Bellevue Horsemen's Club. Of course, going on right now is that Kids Corral until 7. 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If you're looking for details or a full schedule, hit up JacksonCountyProRodeo.com. Back to the tunes. Wrapping up your drive at 5. Thanks to Dear Brothers Nissan BMW of Dubuque. Love this track. It's Ram Jam, a little Black Betty. We'll be right back.

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Eagle 1023, Tom Drake rocking with you guys as we're into my final hour on your Friday evening. And if you find yourself needing some gas, you might want to think twice about how you pay for it. According to a recent report from the Des Moines police, they have now found gas pump skimmers inside of machines in the Des Moines area, specifically at two get-and-go locations. That's according to reports from KCCI and the Des Moines Police. Basically, these aren't your typical skimmers. They're not the big, bulky ones that are just kind of taped on the outside of the machines. No, these were actually placed inside the pump's card reader itself, which means someone gained access to the internal components, placed the skimmer inside, and closed everything back up so the machine appeared to be untampered with. These things are terrible. They will steal literally anything, and then they use them to make fraudulent cards or make unauthorized purchases, really of any kind, once they have your information. What makes this especially concerning is the fact that visual inspection is no longer enough at the pump. I find myself rethinking something as simple and routine as paying for gas, which used to be a no-brainer. Honest opinion, going inside to pay a cashier is looking a lot safer now, even if it takes a little more time. Additionally, the responsibility to catch scammers clearly doesn't fall on the customer alone anymore. The reality is that detecting these devices now requires routine inspections, maintenance access, and oversight from the people responsible for the equipment itself.

Now, this crime is in Des Moines, but it shouldn't be treated as an isolated issue either. This type of intrusion happens there, and it means that it can happen pretty much anywhere. Tune still on the way. Rock from Tom Petty, Red Hot Chili Peppers, and George Thorogood. Right now, Bruce Springsteen.

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Eagle 102.3, Tom Reed, keeping you guys rocking. Well, the city of Dubuque is seeking public input before creating data center rules for the city. That's according to a recent news release from the city of Dubuque. Basically, they want to develop a local ordinance that would regulate any potential future data center development within city limits. According to the city, no formal annexation request, site plan, utility request, or otherwise has been formally submitted to the city. But city leaders say the goal is to establish local rules and expectations before a project is considered. If you want more details, if you want links, if you want to know what they want to look at, those topics include water consumption, electricity demand, noise, lighting, traffic, emergency response needs, environmental protections and impacts on nearby properties, and you want to be part of that discussion, swing by our website or mobile app and find links to that city's communication channels. They will be releasing details on some in-person meetings as well. So if you've got a very strong personal opinion about these data centers and you want to let them know, make sure to get involved. Back to the tunes now, Red Hot Chili Peppers.

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One more Teams call. 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

0: Eagle 102.3, Aerosmith there, and Ragdoll. Man, I have been absolutely loving all the World Cup Instagram and TikTok videos. People are really seeing what America is actually like for once, and it is changing a lot of European minds, which is phenomenal to see. See, America's not bad. We just got a bunch of people that really don't like it here, and I wish they would all leave. Either way, enjoy the Team USA group stage tonight. USA takes on Australia, looking for a second win in this group stage. First one was 4-1 over Paraguay, and kickoff is at 8 p.m. If you're curious about all the other group stage matchups and different ones that you might want to watch if you're not familiar with soccer but are going to be great games, I've got the Iowans' Ultimate Guide to the 2026 FIFA World Cup up on our website, our mobile app, and on our Facebook page. Tune still on the way before I roll out, little Lynyrd Skynyrd and Rat.
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Eagle 102.3, I'm Tom Drake, and I am out of here for the day. Thanks for listening, guys. Fun rocking with you, as it always is, and we will do it again on Monday, back in to take care of you at 3 p.m. Of course, enjoy your weekend. Going to go all out for Father's Day with the Founding Fathers of Rock. That happens Saturday and Sunday from 10 a.m. to 7 p.m. each day. 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